0: Live from NPR News in Washington, I'm Ryland Barton. Louisiana officials suspended congressional races this week after the Supreme Court invalidated the state's congressional map. Aubrey Juhas of member station WWNO reports candidates and voters are now challenging the decision.
1: Multiple lawsuits have been filed in federal and state courts. Plaintiffs argue Louisiana's governor doesn't have the authority to cancel elections and challenge the move on procedural grounds. Absentee ballots have already been distributed and in some cases returned. In a statement, Louisiana's attorney general said the state had to suspend House races after the Supreme Court ruled its current map an unconstitutional gerrymander. And a lower court told the state this week it can't use the map for any election. The governor's executive order asks the legislature to approve a new map quickly so House primaries can be held in time for the November election. Early voting starts Saturday. For NPR News, I'm Aubrey Juhas in New Orleans.
0: China's ambassador to the UN is urging Iran and the U.S. to reopen the Strait of Hormuz. And he says if the waterway is still closed when President Trump visits China later this month, this will be a major theme of the trip, as NPR's Michelle Kellerman reports.
2: As he takes over the rotating presidency of the UN Security Council, China's ambassador Fu Song says the Strait of Hormuz needs to open as quickly as possible.
3: And that actually applies to both sides. Iran needs to lift its restrictions on the Strait of Hormuz, and the U.S. needs to lift its naval blockade.
2: The Chinese ambassador denies his country is cooperating with Iran's military and calls U.S. sanctions on Chinese ships and companies, quote, illegitimate. He's urging the U.S. and Iran to keep a ceasefire in place and negotiate in good faith. Michelle Kellerman, NPR News, the State Department.
0: Soaring oil prices have boosted Exxon's profits in the real world, but can mess with how they look on paper, as NPR's Camilla Domonoske reports.
4: Big oil companies buy and sell promises for future oil as well as physical barrels of oil. When prices suddenly spike, Exxon logs losses on paper trades and gets profits on physical sales, but the losses show up before the profits, so they're doing even better than the numbers make it seem. Exxon CEO Darren Woods says he expects oil prices to rise further.
5: I think it's obvious to most that if you look at the unprecedented disruption in the world supply of oil and natural gas, the market hasn't seen the full impact of that yet.
4: High oil prices have pushed up gasoline prices in the U.S., made worse in recent days by a refinery outage in the Midwest. Camilla Domonoske, NPR News.
0: The price of gasoline rose another 8% this week. The national average price for a gallon of regular gas is now $4.39. It's NPR News.
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7: For KANW News, I'm Gary Dahl. While Albuquerque continues to battle its crime problem, the city is increasingly leaning on police service aides to do more in the field. Albuquerque Police Service Aides, or PSAs, can now write citations for low-level criminal charges or petty misdemeanors. Meanwhile, the city's civilian-led watchdog agency wants to ensure it has investigative power if civilian complaints arise. Dressed in light blue polos and driving around in marked vehicles, police service aides are a common sight, directing traffic and helping Albuquerque police officers on scene. They don't have arrest powers. Typically, they do not have the ability to enforce laws alone and by themselves, said Commander Ryan Nelson from APD, but now their duties are expanding. New city rules as of December give PSA and transit safety officers the power to issue citations for more than a dozen city ordinances, including camping, public indecency, trespassing, and disorderly conduct. With the new instructions, PSAs can write a citation and can show up to court, which alleviates police officers from having to do that court and take the time to write citations when needed, said Nelson. And as PSAs have more responsibility, Albuquerque City Council is considering a shift. A proposed ordinance would clarify the Civilian Police Oversight Agency, or CPOA's, power, guaranteeing that the agency can also investigate PSAs similar to sworn-in officers. For KANW, I'm Gary Dahl.
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0: 89.1 KANW New Mexico Music. Welcome to Friday Night Dedications. Terry Hottermeal in the house with you this evening, taking all your dedications at 505-242-3456. Don't hesitate to pick up that phone, give me a call, and get your dedication on the air here at KANW. In addition to your dedications, we'll be playing all your favorite New Mexico music. So keep it here all night. Big thank you going out to Kevin Otero for the top 15 countdown. Your number one song was Al Hurricane Jr. with No Vuelvo a Tomar. You had a Cruzas with the number two song with the Juan Sin Las Gallinas. Daniel Lee Gallegos checked in at number three with Mujer Paseado. And let's see, at number four, you had Mike Sanchez and the Wild Bunch with El Mikey. And then Daniel Solis at number five with Bailadora. There was some great music on that top 15. I hope you caught most of it. If not, we're going to sneak a few in here before the night is over. So keep it tuned right here to 89.1 KANW. The best New Mexico music.
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7: Well, let's see. Tonight we've got partly cloudy with a slight chance of showers in the evening. A predicted low tonight of 39 degrees. Tomorrow, Saturday, again, partly cloudy. A slight chance of showers in the morning. Then a chance of showers with a slight chance of thunderstorms in the afternoon tomorrow. Highs in the mid-60s on us till Saturday tomorrow. Predicted highs tomorrow for Santa Fe going to get 59. Las Vegas will see 59. Gallup will see 67. Grants Milan will see 67. Santa Rosa gets to 64. Taos will see 60. And Los Lunas gets to 69. Currently in Grants are at 53 degrees. Santa Fe's at 43 degrees. Right here in Albuquerque, it's 54 degrees. 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

89.1 KANW, New Mexico Music. That was the South Valley Polka by Impresión. Up before that, Little Joe.

0: KANW, New Mexico Music. That was the South Valley Polka by Impresión. Up before that, Little Joe y La Familia checked in with El Sube y Baja. Your dedication line is open, 505-242-3456. We'll get that dedication on the air, so don't hesitate to pick up that phone and give us a call. First dedication, it's a happy birthday dedication going out to Facino Jaramillo. He's listening in El Paso, Texas, and he's celebrating a birthday. He celebrated a birthday this week. I believe it was Wednesday, and he's turned 74, only getting started, he said. So a big happy birthday going out to you, Facino Jaramillo, in El Paso, Texas. We also have a dedication going out to Anthony Naranjo. He called from Taos, New Mexico, and said beautiful weather up there. And he wanted to hear some Isaac Gonzalez with Este Amor. And also we could sneak in some Simpatico as well as that with, I believe, Mi Amor. So we'll definitely do that. A dedication here going out to Roberto. This comes your way from your sister, Masina. And she just wanted to wish you a happy birthday this coming Tuesday, May 5th. And they love you very, very much. To James Padilla, this comes your way from your brother Leon. And he just says, it's great seeing you and all the family again, and have a safe trip back home. Your dedication line is open. As always, you can reach us here at 505-242-3456 for the best New Mexico music. 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

0: 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That was Matthew Martinez with La Misma. 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

89.1 KANW New Mexico Music. That was the Purple Haze with their song Paranda Larga. Before that, you had Unidad with Soy Como Soy. Your dedication line is open, 505-242-3456. We'll get that dedication on the air here at KANW. First dedication, it's a happy birthday dedication going out to Shannon Armijo. This is from your grandma, Sarah Baca, and just wishing you a very happy birthday today, and she loves you very, very much. A dedication, once again, going out to Facino Jaramillo in El Paso, Texas. He celebrated his birthday on Wednesday, and he turned 74. A dedication here, this is going out to Johnny Peña. This comes your way from your sister, Joanne, wishing you a very, very happy birthday on Wednesday, May 6th, 70th birthday, and she and all the family love you very, very much. To Jason Ortiz, we have a dedication going out to you from Carol, and she's called to say she loves you with all her heart. To Virginia, this comes your way from Michael, and Michael said we will see you soon. That dedication line is open. As always, pick up that phone, give us a call, and get your dedication on the air at 505-242-3456. In addition to a dedication, I got all your favorite New Mexico music on the way. Ivan Ulibarri's up on the way with Si Nos Dejan. You're at the Chimayo Boys. They'll check in with their classic Madrecita de Mi Vida. But right now, if you haven't already guessed, we've got the Godfather on right now. That, of course, is Al Hurricane. And he'll be checking in with one of his classics. I guess they're all classics. This is Cuando Quieres Tú on the best New Mexico music, 89.1.

0: 89.1 KANW New Mexico Music. That is Ivan Ulibarri y Café Mocha with Si Nos Dejan. You had the Chimayo Boys up before that with Madrecita de Mi Vida. Your dedication line is open, 505-242-3456. We'll get your dedication on the air here at KANW. First dedication going out to Eileen Cruz. This comes your way from your sister Elizabeth. And she wishes you a very happy birthday this coming Monday, May 4th. Boy, lots of May birthdays here. A dedication here going out to Fastino. And this comes your way from your brother Roberto. Wishing you good luck as your Sixers take on the Boston Celtics in the playoffs tomorrow. Coming back from being down 3 games to a chance of winning it all, if you could believe that. So he's rooting for you. We have dedication here. This is going out to Arsenio Peña. And this comes your way from Pablo. Wishing you a very, very happy birthday this coming Wednesday. And that would be May 6th. And a very happy 70th birthday from you or to you. That dedication line is open as always. Pick up that phone. Give us a call right here at 505-242-3456. For the best New Mexico music, you got it in the right place. 89.1 KANW.
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9: Well, let's see what that weather has in store for us tonight. Friday night will be partly cloudy with a slight chance of showers in the evening and a predicted low tonight of 39 degrees. Tomorrow, Saturday, once again partly cloudy with a slight chance of showers in the morning, then a chance of showers with a slight chance of thunderstorms in the afternoon with highs in the mid-60s tomorrow. And Saturday night, I've got mostly clear, a slight chance of showers in the evening. Lows will be in the lower 40s tomorrow night. Predicted highs tomorrow for Santa Fe going to get to 59. Las Vegas will see 59. Gallup gets to 67. Grants Milan will get to 67. Santa Rosa will get to 64. Los Alamos will see 59. Socorro gets to 67. And Española will see 67. Currently in Grants are at 50 degrees. Santa Fe's at 41 degrees. Right here in Albuquerque, it is 51 degrees. 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

89.1 KANW New Mexico Music. That was Daniel Solis with Baila Conmigo. Sangre Joven checked in before that with Caminos Medley. The dedication line's open, 505-242-3456. We'll get your dedication on the air here at KANW. First dedication going out to Manuel Chavez. This comes your way from your sister, Monica, and she just wants to wish you a very happy birthday on Sunday, May 3rd. We got a dedication going out to Dina. This comes your way from Pablo. And Pablo just wanted to let you know he loves

0: sister Monica, and she just wants to wish you a very happy birthday on Sunday, May 3rd. We got a dedication going out to Dina. This comes your way from Pablo, and Pablo just wanted to let you know he loves you more today than yesterday. I have a dedication here going out to Barbara and Barbara Baca. This comes your way from Tommy, and Tommy just called to say he's thinking about you, loves you, will always be there for you. A dedication here going out to Santiago, and this comes your way from your brother Juanito, wishing you good luck on the big game coming up tomorrow, the big basketball game coming up tomorrow. Knows that you're a Denver Nuggets fan, so he wants to wish you good luck on that. That dedication line is open as always. 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

0: 89.1 KANW New Mexico Music. That was music from Ernesto Marquez and Jill Rivera with Todos Preguntan Por Ti. 45 checked in before that with La Llorona Loca. 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

89.1 KANW New Mexico Music. That was music from Brenda Ortega. She checked in with the song Mi Amor. You've got Por Qué No Me Estás Aquí. And your dedication line is open, 505-242-3456. We'll get that dedication on the air here at KANW. First dedication going out to her husband, Faustino Jaramillo, celebrating his 74th birthday. That was last Wednesday. And this comes from your wife, Virginia. And she wanted to dedicate Las Nubes by Little Joe y La Familia just for you. So happy birthday to you, Faustino Jaramillo. We have a dedication going out to Elaine. She called in, wanted to hear La Malacacha. So we got that on. Hopefully she had the radio on, got to listen to it. We have a dedication here going out to Alfredo. And this comes your way from your wife, Teresa. Wishing you good luck on the big game coming up tomorrow. Well, both games, she said. So good luck on both those basketball games. I'm taking it. I have a dedication here. This is going out to Elmer Rodarte. And this comes your way from Barbara Torres. And she's called to say thank you for everything that you do, and especially helping her out in class. A dedication here going out to Alfredo. And this comes your way from your brother Horacio. And Horacio says, come on over to watch the big game on his big screen. Your dedication line is open. As always, you could reach us here at 505-242-3456 to get your dedication on the air. I've got music coming up from Daniel Cordova. I've got Los Mero Mero Blue Ventures on the way. But right now, I've got a song for you from Red Wine. It's called Tortillas on the best New Mexico music, 89.1 KAN.

0: 89.1 KANW New Mexico Music. That was Isaac Gonzalez with Este Amor, and that was going out to Anthony Naranjo in Taos, New Mexico. He called in earlier, wanted to hear it, so I hope he had his stereo up, or radio, whatever he's listening to, had it up on that last one and got to listen to his song. A dedication here going out to Denise. This comes your way from Elvaro, and he just wants to say he loves you very, very much. Dedication here. This is going out to Dylan, and this comes your way from Roberto, and he's just going to say he appreciates everything that you do and loves you very, very much. I have a happy birthday dedication going out to his brother James, and this is happy birthday to you coming out from your brother Leon, and just wishing you all the best and many more happy birthdays. Dedication lines open 505-242-3456 for the best New Mexico music. Keep it tuned to 89.1 KANW.
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6: Well, let's see what we got for you Friday night tonight. Going to be partly cloudy. A slight chance of showers in the evening with a predicted low of 39 degrees. Tomorrow, Saturday, is going to be partly cloudy as well with a slight chance of showers in the morning. Then a chance of showers with a slight chance of thunderstorms in the afternoon. Highs in the mid-60s tomorrow. Saturday night, I've got mostly clear. You guessed it, a slight chance of showers in the evening with the lows in the lower 40s. Predicted highs tomorrow for Santa Fe, going to see 59. Las Vegas will see 59. Gallup gets to 67. Grants Milan will see 67. Santa Rosa will see 64. Taos gets to 60 and Los Lunas will see 69. Currently in Grants are at 47 degrees. Santa Fe's at 39 degrees. Right here in Albuquerque, it is 50 degrees from New Mexico's First FM.

0: anniversary. Happy birthday. A dedication here. This is going out to Shannon Armijo. And this comes out from your grandmother, Sarah Abaca, wishing you a happy birthday today. So happy birthday to you, Shannon. A dedication here. This is going out to Nadine. And this comes your way from Antonio. And he just called to say loves you, thinking about you, and will always be there for you. A dedication here going out to Virginia. And this comes your way from Charlie. And Charlie just thanks you for everything that you do for him and the whole family. A dedication here going out to Pinasco. And this goes out to James, celebrating his birthday on Wednesday. Will be 70 years old. So happy birthday to you. Dedication lines open, as always, 505-242-3456. 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

89.1 KANW New Mexico Music. That was Little Joe y La Familia with Borrachera. Before that, you had Cruzas. They checked in with Juan Sin Las Gallinas. That dedication line's open, 505-242-3456. Go ahead and pick up that phone, give us a call, and get your dedication on the air here at KANW. First one's going out to Stella Castillo, celebrating her birthday today, so we want to wish her a very, very

0: 89.1 KANW New Mexico Music. That was Acel and Cedro Garcia with Polka de Monterrey. Eva Torres checked in with Paloma de Ojos Negros. That dedication line is open, 505-242-3456 is the number you call to get that dedication on the air here at KANW. First dedication going out to Jake Lopez. This comes your way from Ramoncita, and I should say, called to say she loves you very, very much. A dedication here is going out to Barbara. This comes your way from Miguel, and he's just calling to say, I'll see you out on that dance floor tonight, tomorrow night, and as many times as you like. Dedication here, this is going out to Belinda, and this comes from your son. He just calls to say congratulations on the new book, and he's very, very proud of you. A dedication here going out to Benita from Roberto, and she said she just, or he says he loves you very, very much. Whew, that's going to do it for me. That was my last round of dedications. I'm going to turn this over to Michael Brasher. He's going to continue all your favorite New Mexico music. So there's no reason to touch that dial. Keep it tuned to 89.1 KANW all night long, all weekend long. The best New Mexico music is right here on 89.1 KANW. Until next time, take care. We will see you then.
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8: That look for tonight, partly cloudy skies and a chance of showers, 20% chance, low 40 in the Heights, 39 in the Valley. In Santa Fe, the low temp should be 52, Las Vegas at 29, Gallup, the low should be at 31 degrees, and Grant's low 33, the Santa Rosa low should be at 34 degrees.

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1: Here it is, weather outlook for the area. Low temp tonight, 40 in the Heights, 39 in the Valley. Low for Santa Fe, it should be 32, 29 Las Vegas. Gallup low 31, Grants 33, Santa Rosa 34, Taos 27 degrees. Los Lunas 38 and Rio Rancho low should be at 40 degrees.

0: 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Michael Brasher here reminding you, tomorrow morning, Carmelina Hart along the way with retired Chief Justice Ed Chavez. That's coming up tomorrow. New Mexico music and dedications on a Saturday.
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0: 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Michael Brasher along the way with you till midnight tonight.
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6: Tonight, weather outlook calling for a possibility of some precipitation and cooler temperatures forecast statewide.

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Good morning. Today's the second day of May, 2026. You're tuned in to KANW New Mexico Music. 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

0: 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The Domestic Violence Resource Center is committed to assisting domestic violence victims in the community through education and prevention services. 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
7: Forecast partly cloudy skies with a slight chance of showers this morning, then a chance of showers, a slight chance of thunderstorms this afternoon. Highs in the mid-60s, chance of rain 40%. Tonight, mostly clear skies with a slight chance of showers. This evening, lows in the lower 40s, chance of rain down to 20%. Low this morning in Santa Fe, 32, Las Vegas, 29, Gallup, 31, Grants, 33, Santa Rosa, 34, Taos, 27. Los Lunas, 38, Rio Rancho's low tonight of 40 degrees. 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

Toma estas flores. Y esta canción, that was Lorenzo Antonio. Buenos días. Good morning. 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I'm your host, Paul Roybal, every Saturday morning, midnight till 6 a.m., playing your favorite New Mexico music. 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This next one's by Steve Chavis, En el Último Minuto.

0: Steve Chavez with in El Último Minuto. Primary election, early voting in Bernalillo County begins this Tuesday, May the 5th, at the Clerk's Annex only. The Annex is located at 1500 Lomas Boulevard here in Albuquerque. 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
0: weather. Today's forecast, partly cloudy skies with a chance of showers. This morning, then a chance of showers with slight chance of thunderstorms this afternoon. Highs in the mid-60-degree range. Chance of rain about 40%. Tonight, mostly clear skies with a slight chance of showers this evening. Lows in the lower 40s. Chance of rain down to 20%. Low this morning in Santa Fe, 32. Las Vegas, 29. Gallup, 31. Grants, 33. Santa Rosa, 34. Los Alamos, 36. Socorro, 43. Espanola, low this morning of 36 degrees. 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

Ashley Grant, that was Fruta Prohibida. Good morning. Today's the second day of May, 2026. You're tuned in to KANW New Mexico Music. I'm your host every Saturday morning. My name's Paul Roybal. Thanks for tuning in. Ease into Sunday afternoon with Jake Lopez and your favorite New Mexico music and dedications Sunday at noon, starting at noon on KANW. Up next, I've got David Salazar with Creí.

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Daniel Cordova with Esperanza on Mi Desgracia. 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

0: Title of that one was Gorrioncillo Pecho Amarillo by Lorenzo Antonio. The Route 66 Centennial Traveling Exhibit is coming to the Wheels Museum in Albuquerque on May 6th and 7th. The exhibit marks two major milestones, the 100th anniversary of the Route 66 and the 250th anniversary of the United States. The event is open to the public without admission charge. The Wheels Museum is located at 1100 2nd Street Southwest. 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
3: Today's forecast, partly cloudy with a slight chance of showers this morning, then a chance of showers with slight chance of thunderstorms this afternoon. Highs in the mid-60s, chance of rain at 40%. This evening, mostly clear skies with a slight chance of showers. Lows in the low 40s, chance of rain 20%. Low this morning in Santa Fe 32, Las Vegas 29, Gallup 31, Grants 33, Santa Rosa 34, Taos down to 27 this morning, Los Lunas 38, Rio Rancho's low at 40 degrees. 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
0: 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New Mexico's native jockey's name is Mike Smith, and he's running in the Kentucky Derby. 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

0: That was La Movida by the Blue Ventures. The primary election early voting in Bernalillo County begins Tuesday, May 5th at the Clerk's Annex only. The Annex is located at 150-1500 Lomas Boulevard here in Albuquerque. 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

con sabrosura. That was Como Te Voy a Quererte by Sparks. 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

0: was Me Caí de la Nube by Divino. Good morning. Today is Saturday, May 2nd, 2026. You're tuned in to KANW New Mexico Music in Albuquerque. I'm your host, Paul Roybal. Route 66 is turning 100 this year. Make the most of a road trip season by visiting the many national parks and storied sites along the Mother Road. 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
7: Forecast, partly cloudy skies with a slight chance of showers this morning, then a chance of showers with a slight chance of thunderstorms this afternoon. Highs in the mid-60s, chance of rain 40%. Tonight, mostly clear skies, slight chance of showers. Lows in the lower 40s, chance of rain down to 20%. Low this morning in Santa Fe, 32. Las Vegas, 29. Gallup, 31. Grants, 33. Santa Rosa, 34. Los Alamos, 36. Socorro, 43. Española's low this morning, 36 degrees. 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

0: was Un Millón de Besos by Darren Cordova y Calor. 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

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Cap off your Saturday with Paul Marquez and your favorite New Mexico music and dedications tonight and every Saturday night from 7 to 10 on KANW. Good morning. We've got Reynaldo Maestas for you next with Buenos Dias, Paloma Blanca.

0: beautiful song for an early morning. 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

That was Palomitas Blancas by Roberto Griego. 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

0: Another early morning song for you with Me Voy al Amanecer by the Blue Ventures. Good morning. Happy Saturday. Today's May 2nd, 2026. You're tuned in to KANW New Mexico Music in Albuquerque. I'm your host, Paul Roybal. The wildfire safety, for wildfire safety, that is, the National Weather Service reminds you to keep vehicles off dry grass, properly dispose of cigarettes, or don't smoke. 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
0: Partly cloudy skies with a slight chance of showers this morning, then a chance of showers with a slight chance of thunderstorms this afternoon. Highs in the mid-60s, chance of rain at 40%. This evening, mostly clear skies, still a slight chance of showers this evening. Lows in the lower 40s, chance of rain down to 20%. Low this morning in Santa Fe, 32, Las Vegas, 29, Gallup, 31, Grants, 33, Santa Rosa, 34, Taos down to 27 degrees. This morning, Los Lunas, 38, and Rio Rancho's low of 40 degrees. 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

0: Al Hurricane Jr., that was La Ley del Monte. 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

0: Music by Lorenzo Antonio with Por Favor No Vuelve. Primary election early voting in Bernalillo County begins this Tuesday, May the 5th, at the Clerk's Annex only. The annex is located at 1500 Lomas Boulevard in Albuquerque. Additional polling sites open starting May 16th for 2 weeks, but not on Memorial Day. For statewide information, contact your county clerk on the Secretary's office or the Secretary of State's office. And voting day is on June the 2nd, Tuesday, June 2nd this year.
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That was Mi Tinajita by Tobias Rene. 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

0: was Ernie Montoya in 45 with Mi Estado Encantado. Good morning. Today's the second day of May 2026. You're tuned in to KANW New Mexico Music. 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
0: Forecast in the metro area is partly cloudy with a slight chance of showers this morning, then a chance of showers with a slight chance of thunderstorms in the afternoon. Highs in the mid-60s, chance of rain at 40%. Tonight, mostly clear skies with a slight chance of showers in the evening, then lows in the lower 40 degrees range, chance of rain down to 20%. Low this morning in Santa Fe, 32. Las Vegas, down to 29. Gallup, 31. Grants, 33. Santa Rosa, 34. Los Alamos, 36. Socorro, 43. Espanola's low this morning at 36 degrees. 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

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Up next, Little Joey Familia with La Familia with De Colores.

0: That was Little Joe y La Familia with De Colores. The New Mexico State Bar Ask a Lawyer call-in program is going to be held today. 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Again, that's the New Mexico State Bar Ask a Lawyer call-in program today from 9 a.m. until noon. Just wanted to give that to you twice. That's it for me this morning. Thank you for tuning in to KANW. Don't press that button, though. You've got more New Mexico music and dedications until 3 p.m. this afternoon. Enjoy your weekend. Thank you for tuning in to KANW. And if you're on the roads, please drive safe.
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0: El Mosquito on KANW from Eddie Dimas. If that doesn't get you up this morning, I don't know what will. Good morning. I'm Carmelina Hart. It's 6:12 right now, along with Ed Chavez, retired Chief Justice, New Mexico Supreme Court Chief Justice. Ed Chavez, on his day off, he hangs out here with me on KANW. Yeah,
1: it's a great Saturday morning.
0: It is. It is. If you have a dedication, give us a call. 505-242-3456. Do we have dedications already?
1: Yeah, Liz Rivas already called. She gets up at 3 in the morning, and she wanted to wish everybody a beautiful and great day.
0: Liz Rivas is my little early birdie. Yes. I love her. She's great.
1: There seems to be a competition between two.
0: There is.
1: But listen, Liz won today.
0: Where are you? Give us a call if you want to get your dedication on the air. 505-242-3456. Also, we talked about this a couple of weeks ago, but have you downloaded the KANW mobile app yet? It's super cool. We both have downloaded it now, and so we are very modern, yeah, and app-ish.
1: It's a great app. For one thing, if you want to see the schedule, so if you want to know when one of your programs is going to be on, it gives you the time.
0: Okay.
1: On there, you just go to the schedule, and if you want to find out who put the top 15 were,
0: you
1: would go down to the 5 to 6 p.m., tap on it, and it'll give you all of the results.
0: There you go. Yeah, top 15 at 5 every Friday with Kevin Otero. On the way, we've got an Al Jr. song, No Vuelvo a Tomar, number 1 on the top 15, 5 of 5.

0: Patty Fender on 89.1 KANW. Good morning, 623. I'm Carmelina Hart, along with Ed Chavez, retired Chief Justice Ed Chavez. Thank you, first of all, for wearing your judge robes in this morning. I appreciate that, Your Honor. We're taking your dedications until 9 o'clock, so give us a call, 505-242-3456.
1: Well, she called in, Ramoncita Gutierrez de Los Montes, y quiere decir buenos días a todos en el mundo, y también que quiere mucho a KANW.
0: Yay.
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0: We love to hear from you.
1: She woke up the rooster, she said.
0: She did. We're here waking up roosters. If you've got a dedication, give us a call this morning, 505-242-3456.
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0: It's a cloudy start to the morning, but we'll see a little sun a little later on, and then some more clouds again, and the winds, of course, so welcome to spring in New Mexico. Currently in Rio Rancho, it's 42, Belen 38, Los Lunas 38, Taos 28, Encino 31, Santa Rosa 36, Gallup and Grants both at 34, Las Vegas 28, Santa Fe 34, and in Albuquerque at the KANW studios, it's 42.

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0: The New Mexico music tradition continues on KANW with Grupo Mezcal, Daniel Solis before that, and the Blue Ventures off the dedication line this morning. If you want to get your dedication on the air, give us a call, 505-242-3456. Myself, Carmelina Hart, and Ed Chavez is in today taking your dedications. Good morning, Ed. How are you?
1: Good morning. I'm doing great. We heard from Ben Madrid. He's calling all the way from Arizona.
0: Nice.
1: Wants to wish his mom, Eloisa Madrid, in Silver City, 83 years young. A happy day. And also music from Sparks and La Canción de las Madres.
0: Okay.
1: And then in Robert Padilla called in loving memory of lots of people. His mom, Epi Padilla. His brother, George Padilla. Martha Chavez, Ronnie Moya, Albert Peña. And just last week, he lost a dear friend, Betty Sanchez. So he's wishing them all the best. May they rest in peace.
0: Yes, absolutely. If you've got a dedication, give us a call, 505-242-3456.
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0: home for New Mexico music, KANW. That's Ghetto Que Sepas. Good morning. I'm Carmelina Hart at 6:52, along with Ed Chavez, retired Supreme Court Chief Justice Ed Chavez, in today taking dedications with me. 505-242-3456. That's the number to call if you want to get your dedication on the air.
1: Antonio called all the way from Midland, Texas.
0: Nice.
1: He wants to say good morning to his friend Charlie Lovato in Farmington, New Mexico. And Michael Garcia says, please, Carmelina.
0: Yes.
1: Play for us La Mañana Gloriosa.
0: All right. I'll look for it. I'll look for it. So we've got a call from Texas so far. We had a call from someone else out of
1: Arizona.
0: Arizona. Yep. There we go. All over the United States and the world. 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

0: Jerry Dean on your home for New Mexico music, KANW. Good morning at 710. I'm Carmelina Hart, along with Ed Chavez, taking your dedications up until 9 o'clock this morning. Of course, Michael Brasher and Georgia Admijo will be in after that. And then rounding out the afternoon, Eric Garcia from noon to 3 with Yvonne Vega taking your dedications. If you want to get your dedication on the air right now, give us a call, 505-242-3456.
1: Good morning, New Mexico. We heard from Staff Sergeant Vigil. He's traveling through Oklahoma City all the way to Minnesota. He was calling to wish all of the people in the National Guard a great day because today is drill weekend.
0: Oh, no. What does that mean? You have to do exercises?
1: It sounds to me like they're going to be exercising really hard.
0: Happy drill weekend.
1: Yeah, and I also want to make a personal dedication to a friend of mine, Julio Romero, celebrating his 40th birthday.
0: Nice.
1: Let's play Las Mañanitas by Brazada, if you have it, for all of those celebrating a birthday today.
0: We will do that for you. Give us a call, 505-242-3456.

0: Carreta on your home for New Mexico music, KANW. Good morning at 7:21. I'm Carmelina Hart along with Ed Chavez, retired Supreme Court Chief Justice Ed Chavez. Good morning. How are you?
1: Good morning, Carmelina. It's been a great morning and just got a really fun call.
0: Great.
1: Frank Sanchez calls in. He says that he and his wife, Crucita, on the 4th will celebrate 54 years of marriage.
0: Awesome.
1: But in May, they graduated in 1965 from Albuquerque High School.
0: Ah, Bulldogs.
1: And they were known as the Twisters.
0: What?
1: Because they could twist and shout.
0: That is awesome.
1: Yeah, it's a great story.
0: Yeah, yeah. Very cool.
1: Yeah, very, very happy person. Says he can't get down as low as he used to.
0: Okay,
1: can
0: all
1: you
0: right.
1: Imagine?
0: If you get down too low, then you just stay there, right?
1: Yeah, that's right.
0: At a certain age, you get stuck right there. If you've got a dedication, give us a call. 505-242-3456.
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0: Cloudy start to the morning, but then the sun will come out and it'll get cloudy once again, along with the winds. Typical spring day across New Mexico. Espanola, a high of 69 today. Bernalillo expecting a high of 67. Socorro, 69. Los Alamos, 60. Encino, 61. Santa Rosa, 67. Grants at 69. Gallup at 68. Las Vegas, 60. Santa Fe, expecting a high of 61. And in Albuquerque, expecting a high of 68.

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0: New Mexico music tradition continues right here on KANW with New Mexico music and dedications every Saturday until 3 o'clock. Good morning. I'm Carmelina Hart along with Ed Chavez at 742 taking your dedications. So give us a call if you want to get something on the air. 505-242-3456. Good morning, Ed. Do we have some dedications?
1: Good morning. We have several dedications. So let's begin with Anna, who called in from Las Cruces. In honor of her father, Dan Sosa Jr. and Rita. Dan Sosa Jr. was actually a Supreme Court justice. Oh. And my first job right out of law school.
0: Those are your peeps, huh?
1: Yes. And if you can play Arbolito for them, that would be great. And then Virgie and Ray Sandoval called to wish their daughter, Ana Marie Sandoval, a happy birthday. She loves Al Hurricane Jr. music, so if you'll put some more on, they love it.
0: All righty.
1: And then in memory of Jonathan Cervantes from Mom and Dad, his older brother Juan, daughter Anaí, and son Jonathan Jr. They love and miss him. And if you can, play Tengo Mucho Fe con de by Mezcal. And Ramoncita called. She's a big fan of Michael Brasher, so she wants you to play a Spanish song for him Sparks, okay. And a Western song. And finally, we have a couple more to his father, Luis Maez, from Joseph Maez. Luis is a ranger with the San Juan Lakes. Works very hard, and so he wants his dad to have some music to enjoy the work. And finally, to Bernadette Sanchez from Daniel Armijo in Las Cruces.
0: All right, great. If you've got a dedication, give us a call, 505-242-3456.
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0: 40 y 5 on your home for New Mexico music, KANW. Good morning at 7:50. I'm Carmelina Hart, along with Ed Chavez. That is the retired New Mexico Supreme Court Chief Justice, Ed Chavez, in case you were wondering, answering the phone this morning. If you've got a dedication, give us a call, 505-242-3456.
1: Good morning, New Mexico. Gina called in loving memory of her husband, Rudy Gurulay, and dad, Johnny. And she asked that you play El Rey. And also, Señor Lucero called, and he would like to for you to play El Día del Amor by Lorenzo Antonio. And I want to say good morning to my sister-in-law, Selena, who sent me a text laughing at me for being on the radio.
0: This is no laughing matter at all. This is serious business here. 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

0: 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I'm Carmelina Hart, along with Ed Chavez, retired New Mexico Supreme Court Chief Judge Ed Chavez. Michael Brasher, the boss, is here as well, so you better be good, Michael Brasher. We've got a judge in the building.
1: Justice Chavez, be kind to me. Carmelina, thank you both very much for joining us here. It's nice to have you here. It really is. It's kind of a fun atmosphere here, a little bit rowdy, but it's fun.
0: We are nothing but professionals, Michael Brasher.
1: That's right.
2: We're not having any fun.
0: No.
1: Hey, Carmelina, I have a question for you.
0: Yes.
1: So you've been in radio and TV and a bunch of stuff for a long time. When the average radio person hears the term state bar, do they envision a building with books and all that, or do they envision at the term state bar, what else might they envision if they're radio people?
0: Okay, so they first, might average radio people. There's no average radio. We're all below average, first of all.
1: would they picture bar stools and?
0: Yes, and we'll be broadcasting live at 7 o'clock this evening, right?
1: Yeah, that's right. Well,
2: that's what it is, isn't it?
1: That's what it is. Judge, thank you very much for joining us. I really appreciate it. And Carmelina, thank you for your work here at KANW, and thank you for making this the important program it is.
0: Thank you. You had a personal dedication from Ramoncita earlier.
1: Oh, really?
0: This morning. Yes,
1: well,
0: just for you.
1: That's good.
0: Yeah, so our listeners appreciate you as well.
1: It's good to hear.
0: Thank you. We'll be taking your dedications until 9 o'clock. And then, of course, Michael Brasher will be here with Georgia Admijo. But good morning, Ed Chavez. Do you have any dedications coming
2: in?
0: Yeah,
2: I've got some. A happy birthday to Sister Mary Ellen, whose birthday was last Thursday, and Sister Juanita, who will be 70 on the 4th, from Peggy and Selena. Then to Sister Jacqueline Cruz from Jeanette. Please play Las Mañanitas. And then an incredible story came across. Michael Lovato was calling to wish his new foster son, Ben Brown, a great day. And it's amazing because Michael, calling in from Kansas, has had 22 kids as a foster parent.
0: Wow.
2: Yeah, God has blessed him. And finally, to husband Joseph Lente from Isabel. She loves and misses him. Can you play Musica Romantica?
0: Yeah, we can try to get that on. Again, we'll be here till 9 o'clock, and then Michael Brasher and Georgia Admijo will take over. And then noon to 3, rounding out the afternoon, we've got Eric Garcia and Yvonne Vega. So your New Mexico music continues, and dedications continue. If you want to get your dedication on now before 9 o'clock, give us a call, 505-242-3456.

0: Darren Cordova, Y Calor on 89.1 KANW. Good morning. I'm Carmelina Hart at 821, along with Ed Chavez, taking your dedications at 505-242-3456. If you want to get your dedication on the air before 9 o'clock, give us a call, 505-242-3456.
1: Good morning, Carmelina. Ruben called in wishing a happy birthday to Diana Tapia Castillo. He would like for you to play Los Ojos by Roberto Griego. And Juan has called in for Virginia Garcia. Dice que le da muchas gracias por todo lo que ha hecho por él. And then to San Santiago Campos Sandoval, 14 years old. Mom called in so that he could hear his name on the radio.
0: What was his name again? I'm sorry, what is his name again?
1: Santiago Campos Sandoval. Santiago Campos Sandoval.
0: Ah, we aim to please here, right?
1: Yes.
0: If you want to get your dedication on the air again, give us a call at 505-242-3456. I've got family in Anthony, New Mexico listening this morning. So good morning to my family there and my ahijados, Eli, Victoria, Ziamara, and a big happy birthday going out to Jasper. It'll be his birthday on Cinco de Mayo.
1: Nice.
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0: Cloudy start to the morning, but the sun will come out for a little bit and then cloudy again and windy. Welcome to spring in New Mexico. Today, Española expecting a high of 69, Bernalillo 67, Socorro 69, Los Alamos 60, Encino 61, Santa Rosa 67, Grants 69, Gallup 68, Las Vegas expecting a high of 60, Santa Fe 61, and in Albuquerque at the KANW studios, we're expecting a high of 68.

0: That's El Hurricane on KANW, your home for New Mexico music. Good morning at 8:40. I'm Carmelina Hart, along with Ed Chavez, taking your dedications at 505-242-3456. Good morning, Ed. Do we have some dedications?
1: Good morning. We've got a number of them. Lucille called in wanting to wish her sister Yolanda and her daughter Francine a happy birthday, and please play Las Mañanitas. And then Juanita Contreras called for Miguel Contreras and also Dolores Herrera, wants you to play the mezcal song Tengo Mucha Fe. And then John Lopez called for his granddaughter Justice.
0: Oh, that's right up your alley there, Judge.
1: Y dice el papá, quiero mucho y te extraño mucho. Play Casa de Adobe by Blue Venture. And then Dolores called wishing her husband a happy birthday, Robert Valdez. She loves him with all her heart, and they are going to have a great day. Anything by the Sparks will make it even better.
0: There you go.
1: And then to everyone who knows him, Pete L'Esperanza from Las Vegas, New Mexico, called. They're going to shake a leg today in honor of the Cinco de Mayo, and they thank God for all the rain and snow they have recently gotten. Very much needed. And then to Juliana Castillo, who graduated from the College Career High School and also has an associate's degree from CNM, from her Nina Georgia Garcia. One morning.
0: All right. So if you want to get your dedication on the air, give us a call, 505-242-3456. We were talking about Mike Smith, who is a jockey that is going to be part of the Kentucky Derby today.
1: Pretty amazing. 59 years old here, a native of New Mexico, being the Kentucky Derby. I was reading an article, and they had this to say, apparently a lot of them refer to him as Grandpa.
0: How old is he?
1: 59. As a jockey,
0: about,
1: you know.
0: Grandpa age, right?
1: And so he says, I get it all, man. At my age, I'm still doing the things I was doing when I was 30. Man,
0: nice.
1: It's crazy. It is crazy. And it's going to be even crazier because today he'll win.
0: Yes, that's right. You called it right here.
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0: Mexico's First FM with Miguel Archibek and Tengo Mucho Fe from Grupo Mezcal. Before that, that is the number one or the number 12 on the top 15 at 5. Good morning at 8:51. I'm Carmelina Hart along with Ed Chavez. We're wrapping up our dedications right now, but Michael Brasher and Georgia Admijo will take over right after this. But we have some final dedications, right?
1: Yeah, we've got several. First one comes from son and brother John, in loving memory of Miguel, Rebecca, Joe, and Andy Garcia. The next one is from daughter Jeannie Rose, to Robert and Priscilla Ortega, in loving memory. And good morning to his beautiful wife, Jeannie Rose, from John. And then Amanda called in, wishing a happy day for Eduardo Lucero, her pops, and her son Ezra Lucero. Carlos called in, Pa Todo El Público.
0: Okay.
1: Play Volver, Volver by Joe Ruiz. And then Nina called for granddaughter Penelope and Jalen, who are having their first Holy Communion today.
0: Nice.
1: And then from Deborah Sanchez to Deborah Sanchez and Sheila Sanchez, a heavenly birthday, from Victor and Darlene Aragon. And then wife and kids to Ernest Padilla, we love you. Have a happy 50th birthday.
0: Happy 50th.
1: Yeah,
0: that's a huge accomplishment, right?
1: Yeah, you know, you all tease me about my robe.
0: Yes.
1: And the day I was going to be sworn in, I told my wife, you know, today's garbage day. I don't think I should be taking out the garbage because I'm going to be a justice on the Supreme Court.
2: Good luck.
1: And yeah, you know what she told me? Wear your robe if it'll make you feel better.
0: See, wives, bring you down, right? Back down to earth, huh?
1: My chief humbling officer.
0: So again, retired New Mexico Chief Justice is here, Ed Chavez. So thank you for being here this morning. The boss is here as well, Michael Brasher.
2: Well, listen, I want to say we have a big event coming up today in the state of New Mexico.
0: We do. The New Mexico State Bar Ask a Lawyer call-in program is today, Saturday. 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On your days off, Your Honor, do people call and ask you for legal advice? I'm just asking for a friend, really.
2: Listen. I want to say that I appreciate you both very much. You know, the volunteers are so important because we have a huge staff here that I manage in my power setting here of four people.
0: all the volunteers.
2: And I'm one of them. But we rely on the volunteers to help make it all work. And so we appreciate it very much.
0: Yes, thank you, Michael Brasher. Thank you, Ed Chavez. And again, dedications will continue with Michael Brasher.
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0: And now, New Mexico Music and Dedications with Michael Brasher and George Armijo, live and local at KANW-FM and HD1 Albuquerque, KANR Santa Rosa, KGGA Gallup, KIDS Grants, KEDP Las Vegas, KXNM Encino.
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Hello there, Michael Brasher at KANW. Thank you so much for joining us here at KANW. Our thanks to Carmelina Hart and former Supreme Court Justice, retired Ed Chavez. Thank you so much for joining us here at KANW. Here's Erica on a KANW Saturday. This is where New Mexico gathers.

0: 99.1 KAW in the Mexico Music, Michael Brasher, along the way with George Armijo. Dedications, 242-3456. We are standing by ready to take that call. Georgia, good morning.
1: Good morning, Michael. We're already on a roll here, but I'm going to start with saying good morning to Beth O'Leary and John Heineman, Erika, Lars, Emily, Isak, and Maya out there, and Brita and Hans out there in Sweden. And a very, very special happy birthday to Lars. He's a Cinco de Mayo baby, May 5th. Happy, happy birthday. And we have a good morning going out to Dan Haggard and Tony Moya and Jolene and Wayne Mays and their daughter Dottie and Polly Turner and David Hamilton in loving memory. And good morning to Emily Darnell. And good morning to Olivia Rivera and Fran and Clyde Archibek. And I do have to say, Clyde Archibek, a lifelong educator and counselor with the Albuquerque Public Schools, just finished his book, Miss Christmas. And it is outstanding, a memory of the community and culture of Barales and the whole area and his time. A great, great book. Congratulations, Clyde Archibek. Thank you, Michael.
0: Thank you very much, Georgia. 242-3456, the KANW dedication line number. We're underway on a Saturday at KANW. Love this thing. Lorenzo Antonio with

0: 101 KNW, Michael Brasher along the way here at KNW. We want to thank you all for joining us and thank Carmelina Hart and retired Supreme Court Justice Ed Chavez for starting things off this morning here at KNW. George Armijo now with dedications, 242-3456, Georgia.
1: Well, I'd like to say a special good morning to Supreme Court Justice. Sorry I missed you. You did a great job. Have a wonderful day. We have a dedication going out to Stella out there in Taos. You are so beautiful. And this is from Carlos. And Pete Lesperance called in. He says, thank you for what you do. And I so appreciate that. It makes me happy. And I enjoy doing what I do. Thank you so much, Pete. And Charles called in, and he wants to hear Volver by Jill Rivera. And in loving memory of Lenore Wolfe, Marianne Binford, and Catherine Laughlin, three of the most outstanding early childhood people in the state of New Mexico, we miss you. And to Roberta, Doreen, Maria, Paul, Asia, Jolene, and son Richard, and good morning, Roberto and Linda. Have a beautiful day. Blessings. Thank you, Michael.
0: Thank you very much, Georgia. 505-242-3456. That would be the KANW dedication line number. 505-242-3456. And a KANW reminder, the New Mexico State Bar Ask a Lawyer call-in program is underway right now. It's underway for New Mexico residents to get legal questions answered for free from 9 o'clock until 12 noon time. 1-800-876-6227. Hello there. Partly cloudy weather with a slight chance of showers and thunderstorms in the area. High today should be 66 and a high 68 degrees in the valley. Capital City High should be at 60, should be 55 in Las Vegas. Scallop 67, Grant 63. Santa Rosa 63, Los Alamos 58 degrees. And the high temperature in Socorro should be 68. House High should be 61, currently 50 in Santa Rosa, 49 Gallup, 47 degrees in Grants, 39 Las Vegas, 46 in Santa Fe, 49 now. Heights and Valley at KANW.
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0: 101 KANW New Mexico Music. George Armijo is here at KANW with dedications at 242-3456, Georgia.
1: Well, Michael, we have a dedication going out to Sister Mary Gutierrez, wanting to hear Eva Torres, Un Día La Vez. And this is from her brother, Robert Gutierrez. And to, to Aunt Nora and Hijada Donna and Nancy in Las Vegas, Nevada, blessings and lots of love. And Ramona called in, and she is saying she's living the good life without a man, and she's very happy. And this is from Ramona.
0: There you go.
1: And let's see. T.J. Martinez to Buddy in Texas. T.J. Martinez from Charlie in Farmington. Charlie, it sounds real good today. Wishing him a wonderful day. And to Mom Stella Madrid, happy, happy 90th birthday. Big celebration. Mariachis and a beautiful mass. And this is all from her 9 children who love her so very, very much. And a happy birthday, 70 today, to Debbie at Downs V Hill. And this is from Michelle and godson Rico, wishing you a beautiful birthday. Thank you, Michael.
0: Thank you very much, Georgia. 89.1 KNW with a guy in the KNW New Mexico Music Store, Robert.
2: Good morning, Michael. Hey, this weather isn't too bad. I don't mind this little cool weather that we're having.
0: It's nice.
2: You know, we're going to get into summer. It's going to get pretty warm out there. But hey, you know, a week from tomorrow is Mother's Day. And, you know, you got to get those Mother's Day gifts out of the way. And our store is open. We have all the wonderful music you've come to love. We've got T-shirts. 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

0: KANW. You have to dig it to dig it. Boy, that is so nice. That's Al Hurricane Jr. here at KANW. Michael Brasher, 955 here in the city at KANW. George Armijo is here at KANW. And with your dedications, 242-3456, Georgia.
1: Well, Michael, we have a dedication going out to prayers for the Lopez family in Manzano as we lay our cousin Edward Lopez to rest. And this is from Carmela. And to Rosalie Chavez and son Baba. This is from Juanita and Miguel, and they wanted to hear something by Yolanda Del Rio. And to Lisa and Victor Gonzalez from Juanita and Miguel. And they wanted to hear the birthday song. So if we could do that, that'd be awesome.
0: Be glad to do that.
1: Okay. And let's see, to Mom Corina Herrera Flores, and to Louis Sanchez and Gloria Herrera and Ronaldo and Flora and Pecos and Timmy Herrera and Nambe with his chili. And thank you for this beautiful call. And we wish you all a wonderful, wonderful day. And let's see. To wife Suzette, thank you for all you do for us, from David. Wishing you a wonderful, wonderful day. And he says thank you to KNW for all the wonderful music and keeping us together. We appreciate that. Thank you, David. Thank you, Michael.
0: Thank you very much, Georgia. 89.1 KANW, your source for news and information here at KANW. National news from NPR, state and local news, Marianne Hatchett in the morning, Gary Dahl in the afternoon, news to keep you informed at KANW, and Robert Lucero to keep you informed in the KANW music store. Robert?
2: You know, Michael, you know who's so happy?
0: And that would be?
2: That would be Mike Smith. He is riding... so happy at the Kentucky Derby. He's from New Mexico. I think it's Dexter, New Mexico. But he's riding in the Kentucky Derby today, and he's the young age of 59 years old.
0: Just a kid.
2: Just a baby. Hey, but our store is open right now. Great Mother's Day gifts. We're located at 2020 Cole Avenue Southeast at the corner of Cole and Buena Vista. We'll be open till 2 o'clock today, but if you can't make it, you can always go online at knw.org.
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0: Sheila. George, I didn't want to interrupt your conversation. I know you were moving on over there. A little bit busy over there.
1: A little bit busy, but it's wonderful. It's you know, the voice of the people, and they call in, and their enthusiasm for the music and the tradition and being able to share with one another. It just... heartwarming.
0: Making those community connections. That's right.
1: Yes, absolutely. Well, you know, I don't even think when I said to her mom, Corina Herrera Flores, and all the folks, Luis Sanchez and Gloria and Ronaldo and Flora and Pecos and Timmy and Nambe, I didn't even say who it was from. It was, of course, from our Valentina, who spends all this wonderful time with the seniors, and it really makes a difference. The music,
0: Georgia,
1: really.
0: You're absolutely right, Georgia. That's so important.
1: That's right. She is a little angel for so many people. We so appreciate her. And I have a dedication going out in loving memory of my mom, Banji, nephew, and all from all the kids and her daughter. We miss and love you so very much. And to wife Sally Alires, 5 months gone. This is from Paula Alires. Miss and love you. And, of course, the Baracho King called in with his incredible menu.
0: Here it is.
1: Huevos, rancheros, and the whole works with blue corn tortillas. And, I mean, the chili, the whole works. I mean, I am just wishing I was there. And he wants to say good morning to Panama Red and his wife and Bronson Duran and family and Paul Gonzalez and the boys and Anna and Linda in the governor's office and Gene Quintana and Ken and all the staff at K&W and all the moms out there. Happy, happy Mother's Day to all of you. Thank you, Michael.
0: Georgia.
1: This is from the Baracho King, of course.
0: Georgia, thank you very much. 89.1 K&W primary election. Early voting in Bernalillo County begins this coming Tuesday, and you can vote at the county clerk's office here in Bernalillo County. Now, the annex is located at 1500 Lomas Boulevard. Additional polling sites start May 16th. For statewide information, contact your county clerk or the Secretary of State. And Robert Lucero is here to contact for Great New Mexico Music. Robert?
2: Hey, Michael, and you got that long sleeve K&W t-shirt, just like me. You know,
0: it gets
2: a little cool, you know, so we wore the long sleeve. But, you know, the long sleeve's even great for the hot summer because, you know, when you go into a movie theater, they always have those air conditioners just blasting. So having that long-sleeve K&W t-shirt when you go to the movies is a great idea. We also have them in short-sleeve shirts. So we also have all the wonderful music everybody's come to love. So our store is open right now. Great Mother's Day gifts for planning a week from tomorrow. So stop on by. We're at 2020 Cole Avenue Southeast at the corner of Cole and Buena Vista. We'll be open till 2 o'clock today, but if you can't make it, of course, you can always go online at knw.org.
0: And here's what it's all about. 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

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Happy 100 to the Mother Road.

0: 101 KNW, Los Blue Benches. Boy, they are so nice. Good music there, KNW. Well, George, I've been eavesdropping just a bit. You have such nice conversations with the folks who call here at KNW, our dedication line. 505-242-3456, Georgia.
1: Michael, we have a dedication going out to Mom, Monica Gonzalez. Happy, happy birthday tomorrow from Daylene and Dominic. Happy, happy birthday, Monica Gonzalez. And to Joe Ray from Amy Rose. She wanted to hear Arriba Nuevo México. And to Auralia and just born yesterday, the first granddaughter. And this is from Tata George and Grandma Yvette. And she's just a blessing to that family. And they're so happy, happy. A baby, something that makes you really smile and feel it in your heart, a new baby. Blessings to you and your family. And to Sister Roseanne Baca from Darlene Francis. And she wanted to play Mi Hita, Mi Tina Hita. Thank you, Michael.
0: Get that on real soon. Thank you very much, Georgia. 505-242-3456. Let's see. Who is out there? It must be Robert. Robert, are you out there?
2: I'm out here.
0: Oh, good, Robert. Nice to have you with us here at KNW.
2: You know, and I'm looking at the traffic patterns out there. And, you know, on I-40, there's some construction over there by the Los Altos Golf Course area there.
0: Goodness gracious.
2: And so construction there, so be careful driving in that area. Slow down. And then the Carnwell exit up there, or off of just before Carnwell, all the way closer to Tejeda's, is more construction out there. So be aware of the traffic out there. Drive careful, but drive over to our store. We have wonderful Mother's Day gifts, so stop on by. We are located at 2020 Cole Avenue Southeast at the corner of Cole and Buena Vista. We'll be open till 2 o'clock today, but if you can't make it, of course, you can always go online at knw.org.
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0: How about this? Partly cloudy weather with a 20% chance of showers for the area today. High today, 66 on the high, 68 degrees in the valley. Around the state in Santa Fe, high should be 60, 55 in Las Vegas, Gallup at 67, Grants and Santa Rosa. High 63 degrees. It warms a little bit more tomorrow. Socorro high should be 68, 66 in Espanola. And currently in Espanola, 53 degrees now, 53 also in Santa Rosa. Gallup at 53, Grants 48. In Las Vegas, 47, Santa Fe, 48, Albuquerque, 52, KNW, home of great news and information right here on KANW.

0: 89.1 KNW. Michael Branch along the way, and George Armijo is here taking care of business here. Dedications on KNW. 505-242-3456. That would be the KNW dedication line number. George, good morning.
1: Oh, good morning, Michael. I've got wonderful people holding on the phone. We have a happy, happy birthday going out to Jolene Saez from her primo Tomas Gutierrez. Wanted to hear something by Little Joe. And to Nadine Lueras, happy, happy birthday. This is from Abel. And he says, I love you a lot. Very nice. And to Benny, thank you for all your help, from Berlinda. And to James in Tucson, lots of love, from Angela in Albuquerque. And to Anthony Romero, happy, happy birthday, May 9th from Georgia. To Anna, I'm taking that dedication now, so I better go, Michael. Thank you very much.
0: All right. Thank you very much, Georgia. I know I jumped in the middle of all that. 505-242-3456 and Robert Lucero and all KAW.
2: You know, Michael, you got to have a KNW t-shirt. When you're watching that Kentucky Derby, watching Mike Smith, 59-year-old youngster, riding so happy at the Kentucky Derby today. But you got to get that t-shirt on. That's going to give him that luck to get past that finish line. Our store, we have all the wonderful music you've come to love. And so stop on by. We're at 2020 Cole Avenue Southeast, at the corner of Cole and Buena Vista. We'll be open till 2 o'clock today. 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

W on a Saturday, Michael Brasher and George Armijo. And coming up, Eric Garcia and perhaps a history guest. Find out. Tomorrow afternoon, join us here at KAW. New Mexico music and dedication. Ramon Martinez, Jake Lopez, and all your favorites right here at KAW. Johnny Sanchez.

0: 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George Armijo here at KUNW. Georgia, you know, the Derby is when they wear those crazy hats, isn't it? They wear all those really odd-looking things.
1: No, you mean the beautiful, attractive hats.
0: Well, that's what I meant. And I was going to see if Robert, you know, he talked about the Derby. I wondered if he...
1: Everybody dresses up to watch the horses run.
0: Even Robert. George Armijo here with Dedications. Back to business here.
1: Okay, we have a request for Cucuru Cucuru by Julio Iglesias.
0: Glad to play that.
1: And this goes out to Bill G. Dominguez and wife Evelyn Dominguez, and it's from Richard Dominguez, wishing them all a wonderful, wonderful day. And to Annalisa Jaramillo, congratulations on your graduation from CNM. This is from the family, your cousins, your aunts, your uncles, the whole family, and wife, and dad, and we're so proud of you. So, so proud of you. Congratulations, Annalisa Jaramillo. And to Roberto and Linda and all the folks over there, good morning from Roberta. She's awesome. She takes care of everybody. Thank you, Roberta. And to Jacob, happy, happy birthday. And Jacob Nuanes, this is from your mom and dad and family. And Julia, your mom Julia, and dad Damien. So thank you, Michael.
0: Thank you very much, Georgia, 89.1 KNW. Hello, Robert.
2: Well, Michael, you know, the fanciest hats I have is a KNW baseball hat.
0: That's right.
2: You know, and then you wear the T-shirt. We're from New Mexico. You know, we don't wear those. At least I don't wear those fancy hats. You know, things like that.
0: I'm glad about that.
2: I know.
0: With the KNW shirt. I'm really glad about that.
2: You know, and you watch the horse race and Mike Smith win that Kentucky Derby. And
0: wouldn't that be nice?
2: And, you know, and it's all New Mexico. I mean, I think he's from Dexter, New Mexico. So
0: Roswell area.
2: Yeah.
0: You know, in that general.
2: Yeah. So, you know, he's... he's a great guy. So, hey, but our store is open. We've got those baseball hats for those Kentucky Derby days. And we've got all the wonderful music you've come to love. We are located at 2020 Cole Avenue Southeast at the corner of Cole and Buena Vista. We'll be open till 2 o'clock today. But if you can't make it, of course, you can always go online at knw.org.
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0: That's KANWS, David Salazar. Here's Georgia Armijo now at KANW 242-3456, our KANW dedication line number. Georgia?
1: Well, Michael, we have a dedication going out to Daniel Armijo Jr. in Las Cruces, New Mexico, wishing you a very good day from your friends in Albuquerque.
0: Georgia, we want to thank all the folks in Las Cruces who listen to KANW.
1: And they do, Michael. We hear from them a lot.
0: Just incredible.
1: And we have a dedication going out to Dave, thinking of you. You are the very, very best. This is from your friend Rita. And to Al out there, from a friend, and wanted to play for you, Al Castigame. He's a friend from Morales. Celebrating 38 years of marriage, Judy Esparzan and her husband Kelly Esparzan.
0: Kelly Esparzan is a great guy.
1: And he told me what a great guy he was. He was a DJ, and he worked with you and folks here at KANW, but he really wanted to be sure to honor his wife and his marriage of 38 years.
0: Boy, and Kelly was so good on the air, by the way. But you're right. We do want to celebrate
1: their anniversary, 38 wonderful years of marriage. And this is from your husband, Judy, Kelly Esparzan. And he loves you so very much. And to St. Michael's athletes, they're running for district playoffs in Las Vegas, New Mexico. We wish you the very, very best. Go, go, go. This is from Gramps, and wanted to hear La Bamba, if we could do that. And we have a dedication going out to Vanessa Lucero in Boulder, Colorado. She's graduating with her doctorate in audiology. And we're so proud. You are a blessing. So proud of you, Vanessa. And this is from her parents, her sister, her grandparents, her aunts, her uncles, and Lorenzo. They love you so very much. Congratulations, Vanessa Lucero. Thank you, Michael.
0: Thank you, Georgia. KANW, Robert Lucero in the music store. Robert?
2: You know, Michael, a week from tomorrow is Mother's Day.
0: That's right.
2: You know, don't put off those gifts. And you know Mom loves the music that we play here. You know, so if you want to get that special hug from Mom and a big smile and all the other brothers and sisters, they got little goofy gifts, but you got that New Mexico music. You know, Mom's going to be giving you the biggest hug out of all of the kids. So stop on by our store. We're located
0: at... You're going to get everybody in trouble here.
2: I know. We're located at 2020 Cole Avenue Southeast at the corner of Cole and Buena Vista. We'll be open till 2 o'clock today. But if you can't make it, you can always go online at KANW.org.
0: Robert Al Jr. has a song that is really becoming very, very, very popular. And he'll answer a bunch of requests today. Al Hurricane Jr. at KANW.

0: Chili Line Express. Michael Brash, all the way here at KNW Georgia. Our Mio now with dedications 2423456. Georgia, Mike Sanchez came in the radio station. They let him in. I'm just really impressed with that. And we'll chat with him in just a sec. Georgia?
1: Oh, how nice for him to come.
0: It is. Good to have him.
1: Good to have you there.
0: Right,
1: we have Georgia. A dedication in loving memory of Happy Epi. Miss and love you always. And in loving memory of George Padilla, Martha Chavez, Ronnie Moya, Albert Pena, and Betty Sanchez. And good morning to Sandra Begay and Ivan Diego and baby doll Yvonne Vega and Gricelli Familia, Georgia and Michael. And Robert Lucero, Tootsie Tootsie. We got to keep you in those socks.
0: That's right.
1: And that's all from Robert Padilla, our Green Chili Familia, Robert Padilla. Always good to hear from you. And to his son, Mark Martinez, happy, happy birthday from your mom, Gloria Martinez. Thank you for all the wonderful care you give me. I love you so very much. And she wanted to hear the Happy Birthday, My Darling song, if you could do that, Michael.
0: Well, I played it earlier, but I'll play it again.
1: Yeah, right. I think she'd love that.
0: Oh, that's good.
1: I'm taking another dedication as we speak, Michael, so
0: as
1: I'm going to let you go.
0: All right. Well, always a pleasure, Georgia. 505-242-3456. Mike Sanchez, so nice to have you here. It's been a while. It's good to see you.
2: Good morning.
0: Good morning. You've got some good things going on.
2: Oh, yeah. We have, where do I start? We're doing a lot of music stuff. We have a...
0: Some has been so darn good. It's been just wonderful.
2: Thank you. Thank you. And Mikey, I'm going to show him how to dance, allegedly. But we were picked up by Sony Records. We're going to also be doing, what do we call it? For that record, we're going to call it Sanchez, because the Wild Bunch was like, we didn't know if it was a little bit too
0: wild.
2: Anyway, we are also I'm also the co-owner of a thing called the Los Angeles Jazz Festival. We're going to take Sanchez to perform out there in Los Angeles. At the new Los Angeles, and my brother, who's here with me today, has some good songs that we're going to go down to the rail yard today.
0: Oh, and very good.
2: Yeah, and present one of the new songs is called "Me and My Hyena," and for all those that don't remember what a hyena is, that's not dirty. It just means my girlfriend, you know, and it's a lowrider kind of. Song, so we're going to go take it down there and see if a DJ will play it down there. So yeah, so a lot of neat things are happening to the group and to us. So we're going to be out there in August of 2026.
0: You know, Mike, I really am so pleased when I hear that the local people are doing well, and I want to say thank you for all you've done for New Mexico music and. With the music you've got out now, we've got one that I hope doesn't go away for a while because it's really, really good.
2: You know what? And I want to thank you and say hi to Georgia out there. We thank KANW for always representing and playing New Mexico music. And, you know, we want to, like, keep that on the air as long as we're able to keep on doing music. We really appreciate it, Michael.
0: Mike Sanchez, thank you very much for stopping by. And your brother. And your brother's first name is?
2: Ed.
0: Ed.
2: Ed. A lot of people remember him with Zozobra.
0: By the way, I want to ask you, Mike, are they going to change Los Angeles to L.A.W. Sanchez since you're doing this law, Sanchez?
2: No.
0: Thank you very much. 505-242-3456 is our KEAW dedication line number.
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0: 99.1 KNW. Rick and I are the other half at KANW, New Mexico Music. Good to see Mike Sanchez come on by the radio station. Georgia. With dedications here at KANW very, very, very shortly. Now to our KANW music store. Robert Lucero standing by. Robert?
1: Yeah, Mike Sanchez, hello? What a great guy. So, you know, it's a wonderful guy. Great to see him. Hey, and also somebody that stopped by that are wonderful folks were Steve and Sandra Villanueva from Portales, New Mexico. They love the station. They're visiting their daughter, and they said, hey, this is one of the places they have to stop by. So you folks stop on by, visit our store. We've got all these wonderful items here for sale, and you never know who you're going to see. You might even see Mike Sanchez, right, Michael?
2: That's right.
1: Hey, but our store is located at 2020 Cole Avenue Southeast at the corner of Cole and Buena Vista. We'll be open till 2 o'clock today, but if you can't make it, you can always go online at knw.org.
0: And Georgia, was there something I was supposed to do, like tell you? Here's Georgia Armijo now with dedications. Good morning, Georgia.
3: I'm trying my best. Trying to keep up.
0: Petty little details here. Go ahead, Georgia.
3: We have a dedication going out to daughter Lavita and Layla Tamaya and all the daughters of the world. This is from Alice Sanders. And to David Mendez from Alice Sanders. Arriba Nuevo Mexico and Arriba Mexico. That's from Alice Sanders. And to husband Dino John Otero on our 44th blessed wonderful years from Jesse J. Campos Jr. And to all the cousins having a birthday in May here, Molly, Albert, Paul, and this is from your cousin Katie Carbajal in the North Valley. Love you guys. And to Julian, thank you for the wonderful, wonderful breakfast from Brenda. Let's see here. To Scarlett and your undefeated soccer team, keep it going. This is from Grandma and Poppy. And to Simone, Sophia, and Robert, we love, love, love you. You're the best, from Grandma and Poppy. Thank you, Michael.
0: Thank you very much, Georgia. KANW reminding you that early voting gets underway this coming Tuesday at the Clerk's Annex only in Bernalillo County. And if you need information statewide, contact your county clerk or secretary of state. That reminder from KANW.
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0: you to all those who grew up listening to KNW and hang with us. We appreciate it. George Armijo now with dedications at 242-3456. And we appreciate your work here, Georgia. Thank you so much.
1: Well, there's this very special dedication that we need to acknowledge. We have a very big happy birthday going out to Dr. Wayne Mays. May 6th is his 94th birthday.
0: Happy birthday.
1: Happy
0: all
1: birthday.
0: All around good guy.
1: He has contributed so much to education and to his community and to the people who know him. Happy birthday, Dr. Wayne Mays. And along with that, his wonderful partner, Jolene Mays, is birthday May 7th. So they're really tuned in together. So happy birthday to both of you, Jolene and Dr. Wayne Mays. Two wonderful, wonderful people. And to Olivia Jane Martinez Cordova from your daughter. And she wanted to, Yo Soy Un Reverdes by Al Hurricane. And to Rebecca Griego from Nicole and wanted to play Ay Ojitos. And I know I missed a call. Somebody didn't wait for me long enough, and I'm sorry I missed you. I really wish I had got to hear from you.
0: Yeah, absolutely, because every one of those is so darn important.
1: Absolutely, Michael, and it's been such a special day. And we wish everybody a blessed day.
0: Georgia, thank you very much. 505-242-3456, and Robert Lucero is in the KAW Music what? Store, where he usually is on a Saturday. Except for every once in a while, once off, and we go, no. Go ahead, Robert.
2: And you know, what a wonderful day. We had some wonderful people that stopped by, and we really appreciate it. You guys were great to work with today, and I've got another two more hours. So, you know, our store is open. Great Mother's Day gifts that we have. Don't put it off. It's a week from tomorrow. And we are located at 2020 Cole Avenue Southeast at the corner of Cole and Buena Vista. We'll be open till 2 o'clock today, but if you can't make it, of course, you can always go online at knw.org.
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0: is the music of Steve Chavez at his beautiful Sunday on 89.1 KANW, New Mexico Music. It's Eric with you on a Saturday. With me is Robert Luceno. He's got, of course, dedications from 505-242-3456. Good to see you, my friend. Got you doing double duty once again. And Missy Von Vega, we gave her the Saturday off. She's just resting up and feeling good. And just want to say hello to her. I know she's always tuned in whenever she's not with us here. So.
1: Oh, yeah. No, and we love talking to her during the week, so we know she's doing okay.
0: Oh,
1: so
0: yeah.
1: So that's great. Hey, you know who's so happy?
0: Who's happy? You or
1: no?
0: Happy?
1: Mike Smith.
0: Oh,
1: he's riding so happy today in the Kentucky Derby.
0: Oh,
1: he
0: yeah.
1: is 59 years old, and so he's from. I think we were trying to figure it out, Dexter, New Mexico. So we're wishing them well, and we're hoping they're going to win that Kentucky Derby. Hey, Helena Beta, this is a dedication for Helena Beta from Santa Rosa. Her birthday is on Cinco de Mayo, and they wanted to hear a Steve Chavez song. So, if you can do that for us, Eric, that'd be great. And our store is open right now. We have all the wonderful music you've come to love here at the station. We're located at 2020 Cole Avenue Southeast at the corner of Cole and Buena Vista. We'll be open till 2 o'clock today, but if you can't make it, of course, you can always go online at KANW.org.
0: And then we were talking about the Kentucky Derby. And, as you said, the running is this afternoon, 130 some years, right?
1: Oh, yeah. And if Mike wins, he'll be the oldest guy that wins that has ever won a Kentucky Derby.
0: Wouldn't that be cool?
1: Oh, I think that'd be great.
0: Yeah, so. Yeah. And then I know I had a great aunt. She's since passed, but it was a big day for her as well. She'd wear the fascinators and have the, of course, I think the traditional drink is that mint julep.
1: Oh, yeah.
0: Yeah.
1: Oh,
0: you know,
1: no,
0: I think
1: question.
0: A lot of people here in New Mexico would like to do that. They have their watch parties. And
1: well, they have the big old hats.
0: There
1: the,
0: you
1: the,
0: go.
1: Big, the fanciest. But, you know, Michael early, said that the official New Mexico Kentucky Derby hat was the KNW baseball hat.
0: That, you know, that's true. We got to work on kind of building out our own, huh? Let's see if we can find some parts around here.
1: Yeah,
0: some antennas and some headphones and make a KNW fascinator.
1: But
0: that?
1: You know what? They get that KNW baseball hat. They could put a little flower on the top there and make a Kentucky Derby look.
0: There you go. Little racer on the side. And
1: there you go.
0: We'll be good to go. We'll be right in. Start a new tradition, won't we?
1: Exactly.
0: All right, my friend, put you back to work. Quick reminder for our listeners, though, the primary election early voting is starting, and that happens May the 5th at the Clerk's Annex only. That's at 1500 Lomas Boulevard in Northwest Albuquerque. It's between 12th Street and Rio Grande. Again, the early voting starts on May 5th.

0: Original music from Santiago Alberto, and it's on 89.1 KANW. New Mexico Music. Played that one for a good friend of mine, Cindy. She's on the road today, and that's a good road song romper. You just kind of crank it up, enjoy it. And
1: yeah.
0: The lyrics are very powerful in that one as well. Just talking about your family and where you're from and being proud of that and all. I mean, just
1: that,
0: everything.
1: That music just kind of gets you in a good spirit. Just lifts you up inside.
0: There you go.
1: That's nice. It's nice. Yeah, hey, you know what a week from tomorrow is?
0: Yeah, I heard you promoting that. I'm glad you gave everyone the heads up.
1: Mother's Day. Yeah. So, you know, if you want to be the kid that's got the best gift for mom, and, you know, mom will give you the biggest hug and give the other kids who gave them a vacuum cleaner and stuff like that.
0: I know, right? Remember those days?
1: You know, a box of candy. No. Yeah. You bring that CD of New Mexico music to your mom, oh, my gosh, you're going to get the biggest hug around. So, you know, stop by our store. We've got all the wonderful music you've come to love. We've got t-shirts. We've got them. You know, I'm wearing a long sleeve shirt because it's a little cool today.
0: Yeah, it was.
1: But you know, even in the hot summer, you go to the movie theater, and guess what? You need a long sleeve shirt because they got the air conditioning blasting. So, you know, stop on by. Take a look at our t-shirts and baseball hats, all the music we've come to love. We're located at 2020 Cole Avenue Southeast at the corner of Cole and Buena Vista. We'll be open till 2 o'clock today, but if you can't make it, you can always go online at KNW.org.
0: And as you were describing that, Robert, I had a thought, you know, because usually, you know, for Mother's Day, it's, you know, usually the sons. I hate to open up a can of worms, but, you know, sons get sometimes all the credit sometimes. And,
1: I know.
0: Yeah, you know. Sisters could make the whole Thanksgiving dinner and then show up with dessert. Oh, mira, he brought dessert.
1: And then there's the sons getting all the hugs.
0: Exactly.
1: I've heard
0: that. You know what I'm talking about.
1: Exactly. But you know what? You guys, if you get that CD, it's gonna you're going to get big smiles from mom.
0: There you go, man. Your stock goes up.
1: Exactly.
0: All right. Keep those calls coming. And, of course, dedications, 505-242-3456.
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0: It looks like fair to partly cloudy skies in the forecast for your Saturday afternoon into Saturday evening. A little cooler on the temperature side. High in Santa Fe expected to reach 60. Las Vegas, 59. Gallup and Grants both warmer in the mid-60s. Santa Rosa at 64. Taos, 61. Española, 66. Current temperatures as we go around the state, it is 59 degrees in Santa Rosa. Gallup checking in with 60. A little cooler in Grants at 49. Looks like Las Vegas, 53, Santa Fe, 55, here in Albuquerque, 57, with New Mexico's First FM.

0: the music of Dwayne Ortega. That is Rosa Valencia on 89.1 KANW, New Mexico Music. Want to say hello to Dwayne. I know he's always tuned in, usually working on a Saturday, but good to hear from him. And I tell you what, my phone's actually been very busy. Want to say hello to Diana Godinez. She is tuned in this afternoon. Good friend of mine out in Sipi, Gary Trujillo. My compadre Agustin's tuned in. And also hello to Severi Grupo Fuego. They're on their way up to West Las Vegas. Apparently this is a prom season already. It's hard to believe, but
1: Oh my gosh.
0: So yeah, they're tuned in. I think I'm gonna play the new one from them featuring Adrian Medina. So we got Miti Najita on the way next, but of course, Robert, you've been busy with dedications,
1: you know,
0: from
1: prom. Are they graduating? Are people graduating now?
0: Well, that's the thing. Yeah, it's prom season now, and then within the next couple, 3 weeks, it'll
1: be graduation. Yeah, so a lot of kids graduating out there. Hey, you know, stopped by our store and picked up a whole bunch of items and CDs and loves our station, and but they wanted to do dedication as well. So this is a happy birthday to Patricia Diane on the 4th, and that was from Sammy Mack. So, and they want to hear Borrachera. So we want to thank them for stopping by our store. We've got great Mother's Day gifts for mom out there. Mother's Day's only about a week and one day away, so stop on by. We're located at 2020 Cole Avenue Southeast at the corner of Cole and Buena Vista. We'll be open till 2 o'clock today, but if you can't make it, you can always go online at knw.org.
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play on the latest from Al Hurricane Jr., No Vento a Tomar. That's the number one song on the top 15 countdown from 89.1 KANW, New Mexico Music. Here's one going out to Ruben and Linda and the guys from the Black Pearl Band.

0: yeah, they got us going on a Saturday. The music of the Black Pearl Band on 89.1 KANW, New Mexico Music. Reminder for you, the primary election, early voting in Bernalillo County. That will start on Tuesday, May the 5th at the Clerk's Annex only. And the Annex is located at 1500 Lomas Boulevard here in Albuquerque, of course. That's usually between 12th Street and Rio Grande. Additional polling sites start opening on May 16th. For statewide information, contact the County Clerk's Office or the Secretary of State Office. So a reminder from your friends here at KANW. And I tell you what, Robert, you know, weather warming up, people moving around, and it's good that they are tuned in to KANW. Appreciate that.
1: You know, and I love this weather. I mean, to me, you know, it's going to get hot and miserable before too long, but this nice cool weather has kind of prolonged that, so it's nice to have it, even though it's a little on the cooler side. Hey, but I've got some dedications, Eric. You know who's 74 years young today?
0: Oh, who's having a birthday?
1: Fastimo Armijo.
0: Oh, nice.
1: And that's from his wife, Virginia. Uh-huh. And they're from El Paso, Texas. They came in to our store when they came into Albuquerque.
0: Oh, very nice.
1: And so they're wonderful, wonderful people. So we want to wish him happy birthday. 74 years young.
0: Oh, nice.
1: Hey, and our good friend Flores from Belen wants to hear Chavela. So, so Amistad's on Chavela. Vela, so she called in, and we always love hearing from Florence. So, hey, our store is also open right now. Great Mother's Day gifts. We're a week and a day from Mother's Day, so pick up those items. We're located at 2020 Cole Avenue Southeast at the corner of Cole and Buena Vista. We'll be open till 2 o'clock today, but if you can't make it, of course, you can always go online at kanw.org.
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0: remember playing this one back in the day, and still a great sound. The music of the Time Machine Band, El Buque de Más Potencia. On 89.1 KANW, New Mexico Music. And Robert, we're having a good Saturday and just talking off air that, you know, this time of year, weather's just about perfect. The weather feels good. A lot of people moving around. And I want to share this with you in case you didn't know and our listeners didn't know, which I didn't know.
1: What's that?
0: Is that, before I forget all that, back it up, rewind it. Hi, Mom.
1: There you go.
0: Hi, Mom.
1: You better be good to Mom.
0: Yeah, exactly. Yeah, I know I said hi to everybody else. I'm thinking, well, I didn't say hi to Mamacita yet. So, anyway, but, you know, the motorcyclists, the reason why that, especially those that wear, you know, ride the Harleys that are loud, and they do that so that you hear them and know where they are at. Did you know that?
1: Yeah.
0: Oh, see, I didn't know that.
1: Well, that and then the vibration kind of fixes their feelings. No, it knocks them. No, I don't know. Hey.
0: Opening a can of worms there. But yeah, no. So again, just kind of thinking ahead as a person on four wheels, be aware of the people on two wheels and even three wheels. And also pedestrian traffic picks up too. People are kind of walking the dogs. And, you know, we're in Farmington the last couple weekends and, it's a good vibe out there. You know, people walk their dogs, hang out in the park. You know, they do that here in town. So, yeah, it's just time of year.
1: And, you know, when we drive those four-wheel vehicles, you know, we get lost in everything. The radio's on. Ooh. We're listening to the music, you know, and the kids are in the backseat screaming and yelling. And you're trying to drive, and you don't see that motorcycle, those people crossing the street. Slow down. It's not worth it. It's just nice to just take everything, you know, nice and easy and smooth out there. You know, we got to slow down. We're too much of a society that has to go too fast. You know, we have to slow down. And I'm guilty of being the guy driving too fast. So,
0: yeah, just be in the moment.
1: Exactly.
0: Yeah, that's a good point for that.
1: Hey, Evelyn Dow, her daughter is 32 years young.
0: Hey, happy birthday.
1: And it's her birthday, Amelia Padilla. And so it's her birthday, and she wants to hear Eva Torres' song. So I wrote down the song, but I'm not good at my writing, so bear with me. I'm not like Yvonne. Yvonne does shorthand, I do longhand.
0: Isn't that amazing, right? And then at the end of it, I go, uh-huh. I forget a lot of things.
1: Exactly. And Evelyn Dow just loves her daughter as much as she loves the station, she said. So we want to thank Evelyn for listening and her daughter, and happy birthday to her. Also, Justin Nieto is 24 years young, and he's getting married in July, and that's from Romancita. And our store is open. We've got great Mother's Day items for sale. We're located at 2020 Cole Avenue Southeast at the corner of Cole and Buena Vista. We'll be open until 2 o'clock today, but if you can't make it, of course, you can always go online at knw.org.

0: It's one of my favorites from Al Hurricane. That is Siempre. The reason why it's one of my favorites, it's my mom's favorite. And it's on 89.1 KANW, New Mexico Music. Robert, we've been having a good time on a Saturday afternoon. You've been busy with the store and dedications.
1: Oh, we've been running back and forth. Ray Demas stopped by the store, and we were looking for a CD for him that we couldn't find, but we'll get Heidi working on it. So we'll find that CD for Ray, and we want to thank him for stopping at the store. Loretta and Jerome and Hans. New Mexico, birthday wish on Cinco de Mayo to their niece, and I think I always mess up writing my handwriting. I got to read it. Dina Lopez, that's their niece, and the birthday's on Cinco de Mayo. So we want to thank them for listening to us here at the station. Hey, our store is open right now. I'm kind of doing double duty, but I'll be there to help you when you walk into the store. We've got all these items, ready for Mother's Day. So, it's a week and a day away. So pick it up early. Don't wait to the last minute. We've got all the, we've got t-shirts, cooking aprons, socks for your little tootsies. I've got like maybe two or three pair, and that's it. And then I've got of course, I have all the wonderful music everybody's come to love. So stop on by. We're located at 2020 Cole Avenue Southeast at the corner of Cole and Buena Vista. And we will be open, or I'll be here, till 2 o'clock. And if you can't make it, you can always go online at KANW.org.
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0: We're looking at clear skies in the forecast for tonight. Temperatures not too bad, though. Lows in the mid-40s to the upper 30s, and then partly cloudy skies for your Sunday. They're giving us a slight chance for showers throughout most of the state, putting that at 20%. Highs expected in the upper 50s to lower 60s. Current temperatures as we go around the state, it is 61 in Santa Rosa. Gallup checking in with 64. Grants at 53. Las Vegas, 55. Santa Fe, 58. 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

0: is the music of Jill Rivera. It is Volver, Volver, requested music on a Saturday. Before that, we heard from Steve Chavez, El Corrido de la Muerta. That one was also requested. And we had a request for Grupo Mezcal. So, yeah, that last block of music brought to you by those that called in. And, of course, making their dedications and requests from 505-242-3456. Mr. Robert, you've been doing double duty today. And
1: I'm
0: ready to cut you loose, my friend.
1: This is my last one. But, hey, Robert Padilla, Green Chili Padilla, called in and wants a loving memory to Epi Padilla, his mom, and his brother, of course, George Padilla, and loving memory to Betty Sanchez. She passed away a week ago, he said. So loving memory to her. And he wanted to say good afternoon to Sandra Begay, baby doll Yvonne Vega, and of course you, Dr. Eric Garcia. And he's wanting to say hello to me, Mr. Tootsie, he told me, but
0: that's her nickname, isn't it?
1: I know. I said, but my Tootsie's socks are almost gone. Hey, and then Paul Torres, he has condolences to Kevin Callahan, who passed away last week, and he wants to hear De Colores. And Melvin Martinez and his beautiful wife, Tammy, it's her birthday coming up, but they're working on an outdoor kitchen. And I said, you're not making her work on her birthday. And he said, oh, no, it's not till May 4th. I said, she better not be working out there on her birthday. So those are the dedications I have for today. It's been a wonderful day working with everybody, doing the dedications, running the store, and just having fun with you, Eric. It's been a great day. So I want to

0: working out there on her birthday. So those are the dedications I have for today. It's been a wonderful day working with everybody, doing the dedications, running the store, and just having fun with you, Eric. It's been a great day. So I want to thank you, and we'll be here next week, right?
1: Yeah, definitely. Okay. And I feel so guilty because you just said all that. I'm just sitting here playing music. You know?
0: No. We have a lot of fun together.
1: Of course
0: great.
1: We do, yeah.
0: Yeah.
1: And saying hello to Yvonne. I know she's tuned in, doing good. And,
0: oh, yeah. We'll call her during the week. We'll keep an eye on her. We keep an eye on her, both of us.
1: We'll go show up at her house.
0: There you go. She'll say, get out of here.
1: I know. See,
0: call me on the phone.
1: I know. Yeah, we better call ahead of time for
0: and
1: sure.
0: And do a dedication when you call me on the phone.
1: Right? Yeah, that's the way it works with her.
0: Exactly.
1: But yeah, enjoy your rest of your weekend, my friend. Enjoy your week. And we will see you a week from today.
0: Next week, you got it.
1: All right. Thank you, my friend.
0: Take care.
1: All right. Keep those calls coming. 505-242-3456.
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The music of Vicente Sainz and his Oi on 89.1 KANW, New Mexico Music. Hey, make sure to join my amigos mañana, noon until 5, coming in at noon o'clock. Yeah, it's a word. It's Jake Lopez, followed by Ramon Martinez from 2 until 5. New Mexico Music for your Sunday right here on KANW.

0: Yeah, the music of Latin Rain, that's Margarita on 89.1 KANW, New Mexico Music. Little backstory on that song. I was actually in the studio when they recorded that, gosh, back in the day, and knew some of the guys in the band. I remember Moses and Señor Candelaria and some of the other artists as well. And they did that song, I believe, in the second or third take. That's when you hear on the radio. So, yeah, a great song from way back in the day. I'm glad to share it with you on a Saturday. My name's Eric. I'm here doing dedications and requests, 505-242-3456. And thank you to Robert Luceno for covering both the store and the dedication line for us this afternoon. And appreciate you, my friend. And to Yvonne Vega, I know she's not listening this afternoon, just taking a little time off and kind of enjoying this time of year, right? The season and just nice weather. So hope you're having a great day, Miss Yvonne. And also want to say hello to a good friend of mine, Diana Guadinez. She is listening this afternoon on a Saturday. And of course, it was just DJ's pick. Whatever song that I pick, she will enjoy. She's always listening to her New Mexico music here on KANW. And I need to follow up on how her grandbaby's doing, or if it's maybe two grandbabies now. So, Diana, let me know, okay? And hello to Gary Trujillo, always keeping the things going. Nayan Sippy, he's a good friend of mine. He's kind of busy. Time coming up, his Hita, Kayana, having a birthday and, I believe, First Communion and graduation all mixed in one. They've been building the dance floor, getting things ready for that, and I'll just wait for my invitation, my friend. Just slide it under my door. And hello to my compadre, Agustin. He's in Clovis with his family this weekend. And, of course, listening to us on the new KANW app. And appreciate you tuning in, even when you're out of town, my friend. And also want to say, just had a nice conversation with Uncle Joe. And he wanted to wish or send a dedication out to Brian Aragon. He's visiting originally from Hondo, which is near Estancia, I believe, and from California. And they're actually doing, he's in town, Brian is in town, I should say, for the Hondo Dancers. So, yeah, we're glad to have you here in town listening to New Mexico music on a Saturday. And I guess whenever Brian Aragon was younger, he wanted to be the Simpatico Award winner. So, yeah, that's a cool story. He's been listening and enjoying New Mexico music for a very long time. Keep those calls coming. The number 505-242-3456. We're getting you back into the music right here on KANW.
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boy. 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The music of Mark Randoni Destino on 89.1 KANW, New Mexico Music. 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We have news and information for you, and of course you can always tune us in when you're out of town. It's easy as that. Here's a classic now from Milford Salazar.

0: That is requested music for 45, the song Mundo Malo. On 89.1 KANW, New Mexico Music, and sending that one out to Angel Rodriguez. She is in Los Sunas and celebrating a birthday today. So happy birthday, Senora. Hope you enjoyed your song. And she also called in, wanted to wish her son a happy birthday. His birthday was on the 29th of April, and that would be James Aragon, who lives in Cuba, New Mexico now. So again, I appreciate you calling in with your dedication. Also going out to Brian Aragon, once again, from Ocean City, California. Here in Estancia, specifically Hondo, and they have the Hondo Dancers happening tonight. And this is from your Uncle Joe, and the rest of the family is really, really happy that you're here and going to enjoy the evening with you. And again, we appreciate you listening. And also, looks like Virginia Armijo from Belen wanted to say that she misses her mom. Has been gone for 18 years now, and she, I believe she passed on May 5th, and thinks about her each and every day. The mama's name, I'm sorry, Virginia Armijo and Belen. The daughter's name is Michelle Armijo. Again, thinking about you each and every day. So again, we our condolences to you. I know it must be a tough thing. I still have my mom, very blessed to have her, and I can't even imagine losing her. So again, once again, Virginia Armijo, rest in peace, and your daughter thinks about you each and every day. And heard from my good friend Diana Godinez. Yeah, she's got 3 grandbabies. I knew there was one. I didn't know about the other 2, but we're happy to send out a dedication to Alina, Olivia, and Ryan. And thank you for sharing the pictures. Oh my goodness, they are adorable. And so again, you've got a beautiful family there. And again, thank you for reaching out. Good to hear from you. And enjoy those grandbabies. Keep those calls coming, 505-242-3456.
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3: Oh, I love that show, Saturday Country Classics. Did you hear it? Charlie Rich in the band, or Charlie, yeah, I guess the name's going Charlie Pie. Oh, my goodness. Partly cloudy skies in the forecast for tonight. Slight chance for showers, mañana. Temperatures a little cool, though, in the mid-30s to lower 40s throughout the state. Current temperatures, as we go around the state, it is 61 in Santa Rosa. Gallup checking in with 62. It is 53 in Grants. Las Vegas checking in with 57. Santa Fe, 58. It is 61 right now. 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

0: And the music of Brown Sugar, that is me with Ita Coca-Cola. On 89.1 KANW, New Mexico Music. Been in a little nostalgic mood today. Hope you're enjoying the music from back in the day and just mixing it up with some of the new stuff as well. And want to say hello and good afternoon to a good friend of mine, Gary. And he wanted to wish the Los Lunas softball players congratulations, yeah, for making district. And especially his daughter, Kiana Giron, who plays a shortstop with the team. So, yeah, that's cool, man. Going to district. That's going to be fun. And hello to Rosie Baca. She called in and wanted to say hello to her kids, Edward and Cindy, just saying a saludes on a Saturday afternoon. Appreciate you for that. And also, Abelle, let's see here. I want to say, do this one again. This is for Virginia Armijo from Belanda. Passed away 18 years ago, and her daughter, Michelle Armijo, is thinking about her and actually thinks about her each and every day. And anniversary of her passing is coming up on May the 5th. And also, Brian Aragon, once again, welcome to back to New Mexico. Yeah, from here, living in California, but he's back in town. Family's enjoying his time with him here. And also to Angel Rodriguez, happy birthday today. She's in Los Lunas, and she also wanted to wish her son a happy birthday, belated birthday. That was the 29th. Again, he lives in Cuba, New Mexico, and I want to say hello to my compadre Agustin. He's enjoying his day on a Saturday, and always good to hear from him, playing some of his music that he's requesting. También. So, yeah, I'm going to be here until 3 o'clock. Don't forget, we have New Mexico music coming your way tonight with Paul Montes, followed by Michael Brasher with Saturday Night Country Classics. So just one more round of dedications to go. Give me a call, 505-242-3456.
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0: All right, you got to root on Mike Sanchez, or I'm sorry, Mike Smith. He is a jockey running in the Kentucky Derby this afternoon. 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

0: that is one of my favorites from Grupo Mezcal, Siento Muy Feliz, and it's on 89.1 KANW, the Mexico Music. Muchas gracias a todos que escuchamos hoy. We thank you very much for making us New Mexico's number one FM. We did our best to do your dedications. It isn't the same without Yvonne Vega here, but she should be back with us next weekend, and especially for Mother's Day as we get ready for that. And don't forget, we have New Mexico Music for you tonight. It returns at 7 o'clock. Paul Marcus is here with Michael Brasher following his show, or Paul's show, at 10 o'clock with Saturday Night Country Classics. And then again tomorrow noon until 5, Ramon Martinez and Jake Lopez. So again, we appreciate everyone tuning in on a Saturday, and NPR programming is up for you next right here on KANW.
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0: 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This is Sound Opinions. I'm Jim DeRogatis.
1: And I'm Greg Kot. Lou Reed was a gifted songwriter and performer who left us with so much indelible music. He could also be a real jerk.
2: Kind of the central problem of writing this book was how this guy who was so famously mean was so deeply beloved.
0: Today we'll talk with biographer Will Hermes about the legend and the legacy of Lou Reed.
1: That's coming up on Sound Opinions.
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3: More B2, Class 70. While the laws concerning sexual assault accusations are not confined to the world of entertainment law, it sometimes seems so. After all, U.S. Supreme Court nominations for Justices Clarence Thomas and Brett Kavanaugh drew attention after sexual harassment and assault issues arose concerning Professors Anita Hill and Christine Blasey Ford nearly 30 years apart. Serious attention has been paid to the complicated Jeffrey Epstein rape and trafficking charges leading up to the resignation of one of President Trump's cabinet members, pausing only when Epstein committed suicide while awaiting a retrial on longtime charges, ones his estate will have to defend. But with damning documentaries on TV channels and trials looming for film producer and former concert impresario Harvey Weinstein and singer R. Kelly, one could believe that this demimonde is unique to entertainers and those affiliated with the various arts. R. Kelly has a decades-old history of serious allegations, non-disclosure agreements, and a damning documentary that laid out many of these charges. He has been arrested and has been detained without bond until the federal trials commence, set both in Illinois and New York. The Illinois case involves five young girls who Kelly is accused of videotaping. Some of the girls were underage at the time of the alleged sex acts. In New York, the singer is accused of being involved in a long-time criminal enterprise to recruit women and girls to engage in illegal sexual activity. It also accuses him of violating the Mann Act, taking underage girls across state lines for sex, and of intentionally exposing a woman to an infectious venereal disease. Both cases involve many ancillary charges, including obstruction of justice, owning child pornography, and the like. Needless to say, these are being widely covered in the national and trade press, including an embarrassing blow-up on TV from soft-style probing about the issues by CBS This Morning co-host Gayle King. The YouTube of this exchange has drawn well over 7 million views, including about half a dozen by me, in preparing for this class. Of course, all people accused of crimes are innocent until proven guilty, and to his credit, Kelly has never been convicted. These cases with 10 victims and over a dozen counts will likely resolve the allegations one way or the other. An interesting NPR podcast series has shown the difficulties of proving sexual assault cases. And one case study set in Travis County, Texas, home to the University of Texas Austin campus, station KUT's Nadia Hamden reports that in 2017, the county had 600 or more adult sexual assault allegations, but only one person was found guilty. And he was not even from the city of Austin, which reported 496 of the cases. This is an authoritative four-part NPR podcast. But to me, the most important finding is that not a single University of Texas case even went to trial that year. Her report notes that there's a multifaceted provability gap, including complications with the victims, the police, prosecutors and district attorneys, and the public, including both residents and political leaders. Because entertainers are at the epicenter of sexual assault and serious sexual harassment cases, there will continue to be salacious trials and publicity. Notwithstanding legal and industry practices being examined in the light of day, old legacies of casting couches and power inequalities continue to haunt any real progress.
5: Beautiful, please don't hurry. Put some records on while I pour. Baby, it's bad out there.
6: Say, what's in this
5: No cabs to be had out there.
3: And I'm not even looking at how old songs are to be evaluated, such as the 1940s hit Baby It's Cold Outside, with sexual coercion and date rape drug innuendo, or a large percentage of the rock and roll playlist.
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1: 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Let's get to it. You're listening to Sound Opinions. I'm Greg Kot with Jim DeRogatis, and we'd like to welcome the author of Lou Reed, the King of New York, Will Hermes. Will, welcome to Sound Opinions.
2: Good to be with you guys, my my Midwest compatriots.
7: It's true. Former Minneapolitan. I wrote for Will back at City Pages, yes? And Spin, maybe?
2: City Pages, back in the day, rest in peace.
7: Yeah, alternative press.
1: Well, we know how Will has spent his last 10 years, Jim.
7: We do, yes.
2: More or less.
1: It's finally here.
7: And a hell of a, look, this is, boom, that's a big book.
1: It's a big book. There's been a lot written about the Velvets and Lou in recent decades. I know, Will, you've gotten this question a lot, but this seems to be an attempt to write the definitive biography. What was your motivation for starting a book of this scope?
2: Well, I guess certainly being a Velvet Underground fanatic was a big part of it. Really reading all the stuff that's out there, and there is a lot of good stuff out there. I mean, we're sitting...
7: A lot of bad stuff out there, though, too, Will.
2: There's a lot of bad stuff. But, you know, I got to say... Almost every volume that I went through, and boy, did I go through a lot of volumes, had something, you know, about it, because I don't think anybody writes a book unless, like, you have some spark that drives you, even if it's just money, I guess. But it's hard. It takes a long time. And, you know, I wanted to write the book that I wanted to read, ultimately, which involved... You know, drawing stuff from all over the place, like little websites and fanzines and these kind of ridiculously detailed reference volumes that I got into, but I knew a general reader, even if they were a Lou Reed fan, wouldn't necessarily want that much data. So, but I wanted to sort of boil it down into something that had like a nice narrative arc that told the story of a life and that you could read as a story, a compelling story of a great American an artist who was a complicated human, but if you were a total fanboy, fangirl, nerd, you could also like dig out some good details and spend some time in the 80 pages of endnotes for people who are really hardcore.
7: No, it is a hardcore work of biography of journalism. Let's talk about those fans. You had access to Reed's archives, right, which Laurie Anderson donated to, where is it again, the New York Public Library?
2: Yeah, the New York Public Library for the Performing Arts, which is a branch that's located in Lincoln Center. It's really great, and their collection is just growing by leaps and bounds every year, and the materials available to anybody who goes in there. I mean, you have to like go into the special collections room and fill out a thing, but if you have a library card and anyone can get one, it's available. So I thought that was very cool.
7: Well, there are some great anecdotes, Will, that you tell, in particular in one section of the book about looking at those fan letters, and they invariably begin, you write, I've never written a fan letter before, and some of them are worshipful. And one thing Reed once said to me is it's very dangerous when people become too much of a super fan of you. He was talking about Robert Quine and Lester Bangs at the time, but wow. There were people who, you know, you saved my life, like Janie and Rock and Roll. I had a life saved by Rock and Roll. I had a life saved by Lou Reed. And then there were people who, I didn't kill myself because of you. I started shooting heroin because of you. I've thought about killing myself because of you. And like, wow. It seemed like as extreme as his music was, so were the people who followed him.
2: It was fascinating. I mean, I spent days going through the fan mail because there was so much. And this was, you know, the era before email. So it was all on paper and cards, letters, people sending fan art. It was just fascinating. I mean, it was beautiful because for someone to see the effect their work, their art can have on a person in a positive way has got to be great. But it was also scary because not only were there people whose lives were derailed, there weren't a lot of things blaming him for their woes, but there were people that were obsessed with him to the point where it was kind of a stalkerish vibe. And it gave me an understanding, I think, of celebrity and how scary it can be to be in the public eye, especially if you're somebody like Reed, who liked to go and walk the dog and walk to a restaurant. He lived in New York. He was on foot. He didn't have a chauffeur or a bodyguard often. So yeah, you realize you're vulnerable, and maybe some of his legendary bitchiness came from
7: it. Well, you know, and he'd lived through seeing his former mentor Andy Warhol shot. You know,
2: yes.
7: He was well aware of the dangers.
2: A formative event in his life for sure.

0: And I think the whole ethos of that scene was it was about the art and about creating and pushing the boundaries and, you know, just scraping by financially. Like, it wasn't about being necessarily a famous, well-paid star in whatever medium they were working in. It was completely a different attitude towards making stuff that was cool and different. And I think that's one of the reasons the Velvets are still revered to this day, because they sort of embodied that from a musical standpoint. So that seems to me be key to Lou the rest of his career. And only later do we see Lou kind of paying attention to the bottom line. Like, oh, I need to sell some more records in order that I can make another one, right?
1: Yeah.
0: But it took him a long time to get to that place where he started thinking about that stuff.
1: Sunday Mornings on the first album, they wanted that to be a pop hit.
0: Yeah, but it's a freaking perverse song, too.
2: Well, he never wrote one that wasn't.
0: Yeah, right.

0: Totally. I mean, people listen to those early demos. They listen to the, you know, the first acetates. They were just like, you're insane. Like, who would put this out? But they had Warhol as their mentor. And of course, Warhol was a man who was into pushing aesthetic boundaries. But that dude got paid.
1: Right.
0: Yeah. I mean, he came out of advertising. I mean, he needed to get paid. So he was doing both things at the same time, but it was his, his imprimatur, his role as producer, in quotes, on the first album that allowed the Velvets to make a record like that, because basically he just said, you know, keep all the dirty words, right. Keep all the nasty scenarios. Don't let them change your lyrics. Just do it.
2: Well, so, this was a point Lester Bangs, though, made too, Will, is that Warhol presence, even though he didn't do much producing, right? Just his endorsement said two things. It said, A, this is capital A art, right? Yep. This is not kid stuff. And B, this is adult. This is something that can get you through your entire life because it is capital A art. It's not just stuff for sticky-fingered kids.
0: Right. And that was a new idea. Mm-hmm. I mean, these guys in the Velvets, the men and women of the Velvets, put out, recorded that record before Sgt. Pepper came out. Mm-hmm. People didn't have any context, really, for rock music as something that trafficked in ideas for adults. It was kid stuff.
1: Mm-hmm.
0: Yeah.
1: You know, one of the ideas that I thought you put forth in the book that was interesting to me, because I often thought of Bowie this way, like he was playing a character in all of his records, right? All of his songs, not a new revelation. But I never thought of Lou that way. But, you know, it kind of fits. I think there was the description, like he's kind of a dramaturge, you know? He's setting up a play, you know, in each one of his records.
2: Oh, I got the quote here. I created Lou Reed. I have nothing even faintly in common with that guy, but I can play him really well.
1: Yeah.
0: I love that quote.
2: Yeah.
0: And there are a lot of similar quotes to that. One that I'm just paraphrasing to the effect of, I can play Lou Reed really well. I'm sometimes 80% that guy. I'm sometimes 20% that guy. Mm-hmm. But I'm never 100% that guy. Mm. And another one where he said, like, yeah, I like to see my role as a playwright, and I create these characters and then I step into them, mm-hmm. and then I step out of them.
1: Mm-hmm. Well, people wanted to think that he's shooting up heroin, pretending to shoot up heroin on stage. He's that guy. That's his life. And, you know, to a degree it was true, but, you know, he exponentially
2: amplified
1: it up,
2: yeah.
1: Right? So that's,
0: yeah, the line got blurry at a certain point between the character and the reality.
1: Mm-hmm.
0: Maybe in his mind too. 'Cause when

0: Well, he was not a nice man. This needs to be said, and you don't sugarcoat that. Tales of his rudeness were legion, you write. And he had a privileged celebrity sense of entitlement. Lou wanted his perks, right? There's a lot of damaged people in his wake. You know, Robert Quine, the guitarist who did so much brilliant, really, the Blue Mask is just brilliant, and then he mixed him off Legendary Hearts, but that Live in Italy album, pretty great. And there, like so many people who worked with him, it's easier to count on one hand the people who didn't come away with post-traumatic stress disorder, like a Fernando Saunders, right, than it is to count the people who were damaged by working with this guy. He was a brutal collaborator.
1: Well, yes and no. I mean, there were certain people that, yeah, he didn't vibe with. He fired them, hired them and fired them quickly. He was mercurial for sure, and he could be very mean. I mean, that was one part of him. And certainly that was something I had to take into consideration. But the thing that sort of stunned me, and maybe the, like, at a certain point became kind of the central problem of writing this book, which, you know, I ultimately resolved by not resolving it, was how this guy who was so famously mean was so deeply beloved by the people who he considered friends, family, colleagues, equals, not even equals, but just, you know, people that he felt kindly to. He was generous. He was loving. He was tender. He was partnered with Laurie Anderson for the last 20 years of his life, somebody who, an artist who I've had incredible admiration for, you know, ever since she came on my radar when I was doing college radio, and I pulled out this 7-inch of Oh Superman. And when they connected, I was like, wow, that kind of complicated idea of quote unquote Lou Reed in my head.
0: Or the fact that he saved 4 or 5 decades worth of every Christmas card and postcard that Mo Tucker ever sent him.
1: Yes. Yes. And, you know, they were very, very close. And you know this, Jim, and you probably know this too, Greg, just from like writing biographies. You talk to a lot of people. Some people had bad experiences and have access to Grind, and other people are adoring maybe to a fault and can't see the darker side of the person they're talking about. But, you know, Reed had that in spades on both sides. And I tried to talk to as many people as I could. And at the end of the day, you're like, well, how do I make these two sides of this persona fit into the story of one person? Mm-hmm. And I didn't. I kind of couldn't.
0: No, you write that up top. You can't square these things. And you offer context, but you don't forgive. He was a raging alcoholic at times, which explains some behavior, perhaps. He was, I think you give the laundry list, fragile, dyslexic, possibly, never quite clear, definitely depressed, I would say manic depressive, conflicted in his bisexuality. I mean, Lou was dealing with a lot, which doesn't forgive being a horrible person to some people. Now, it was very hard to determine what was, and you use the name Lenny Bruce, I would say more of a kind of Catskill shtick comedian at times, right? You know, even a Henny Young.
1: Both.
0: Yeah, both. You know, he played this Catskill comedian, right? Don Rickles, you know. What was that and what was genuine? It's always impossible to tell with Reed because there was that character he was playing.
1: You know, it made it interesting, that's for sure. But it also, and you guys probably felt this too. It's like you spent any amount of time really studying a person's life, you sort of see that we all have light and dark in us. We all have things that we would rather forget.
0: Would not have in a book, yeah. Would rather not have in a book.
1: Did, yeah. Back in the day. And, you know, nobody's written a biography about us. But it, you know, I think it made me try as much as possible, even through his darker years, to empathize with where Reed was coming from, or at least to understand it, you know.
2: Yeah, complicated doesn't even do it justice, right?
0: When we come back, we'll talk about the important role that Lou Reed's partners over the years played in his music. That's coming up on Sound Opinions.
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3: 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I'm Carmelina Hart with your weather forecast. We'll see the sun for a little bit this afternoon, and then the clouds will roll in along with the wind. We're expecting a high in Española of 69, in Los Alamos a high of 60, in Grants 69, in Gallup 68, and in Santa Fe, the city different, we're expecting a high of 61 today and some clouds.
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0: Welcome back to Sound Opinions. I'm Jim DeRogatis. My partner is Greg Kot. This week, we're talking with Will Hermes about Lou Reed. Let's get back to the conversation.
6: I like the way you bring his partners, his romantic partners, into the book. They're key parts of the book. Women, in general, romantic partners get written out of so many biographies and so many tellings. You know, the Rolling Stones, I mean, the women in their lives played such a critical role in what they became, what they were reading, what they wrote about, what they obsessed about. Lou is the same way, and you make that very clear. I mean, these his romantic partners get a lot of... You get their stories in here. Shelley Albin, his Syracuse University muse, Betty Kronstadt, who, you know, kind of the suburban gal, but kind of pulled him together, kind of was an anchor for him.
0: First wife.
6: The subject of Perfect Day, right? Rachel Humphreys, you know? Mm-hmm. More love to her in your book than I've read collectively in all the others, because so little is known about Rachel. You know, a non-binary person kind of just, you know, floating through that world and then disappearing, and Lou kind of checking her off and not at all acknowledging the role Rachel played in his life, later on in his life. And then Sylvia Morales pulling him together in the 80s. I mean, his business affairs were completely in array until Sylvia got there. And then you mentioned Laurie.
0: Well, and to be clear and fair, Greg, every artist deserves a private life. But Lou is putting these loves of his life in his albums.
6: Oh, right.
0: You know,
6: name-checking them.
0: on the Blue Mask. And, you know, this one goes out to Rachel on Coney Island.
6: That's right.
7: On the

0: Mitchell. I'm all the kid. And PS-192.
1: He's talking about it. And in my opinion, Will, you know, if the artist is talking about it, then it's, us journalists have a right to ask about it.
2: Yeah. I mean, you know, if Shelley would just come back, it would be all right.
1: Right.
2: And then he changed the name to Candy, which right. was the name of another real person who
1: yeah.
2: he didn't have a relationship with, as far as I could tell, but was, you know, he kind of considered a muse, Candy Darling,
1: yeah.
2: The trans actress. But, you know, I just, it was clear to me that some of his lovers, partners were part of the story, and some of them were living, some of them were not, and they were generous with sharing stories, some of them, and that helped a lot. And without invading privacy too much, you want to tell the story of not just, you know, the person you're writing about, but also people who contributed. I mean, people say that Sylvia Morales saved his life. Mm-hmm. I heard that again and again and again. Not to underestimate the power of will it takes to get clean when you have an addiction. And Lou Reed had to do that on his own, ultimately. But she was a big help. She pulled his business stuff together. Shelley Albin, an exceptional individual, an artist who was very much a muse for a lot of the early mm-hmm, Velvet yeah. songs.
1: Yeah.
2: And Rachel, who Lou immortalized in a lot of his songs, sometimes explicitly, like you literally hear him say Rachel at the end of Coney Island Baby,
1: mm-hmm.
2: an album which, you know, has a lot of songs that deal with his relationship with Rachel, as does Street Hassle, as does, you know, maybe Sally Can't Dance a little bit.
1: Yeah.
2: But I was able to connect with members of Rachel's family who shared photographs of, you know, Rachel growing up. And yeah, I mean, it took a long time to find sources. And so I feel lucky in as much as, you know, some of the time that this took was a little bit out of my hands. But, you know, you take a lot of time on something, and sometimes new things come up,
1: mm-hmm.
2: like the archives, for instance, which
1: yeah.
2: didn't become available until sort of the tail end of my writing process.
1: Well, you know, Lou's sexuality. And again, it would be nobody's business if he didn't write about being gay, being bisexual, and being straight. You know, he's the perfect husband in some of the Blue Mask, right? You know, they're setting up their house, you know, with the ghost of Delmore Schwartz visiting him and Sylvia.
2: Right. Oh, Delmore's always looming in the background.
1: Delmore's always ghosting
2: always
1: somewhere.
2: Third.
1: Yeah. You know, Lou would vacillate radically between horrible homophobic comments and talking about being gay or being bisexual. And you kind of let him off the hook. He didn't want to be a spokesman for anything ever, you note, right? But when you think about what Bowie being out meant to, you know, that kid in Idaho who thinks he's the only gay kid in the world, or she's the only gay kid, right? Talk about a life saved by rock and roll, a life saved by using the platform of celebrity, for lack of a better word, to say to your audience, you are not alone, right? He could have made a difference. And even during the AIDS crisis, which you were there, you know, and I was there
2: yep.
1: in New York, I mean, walking the streets and running into friends or people you went to college with, and you're always hearing of another one gone. I mean, it was mm-hmm. a pall over our college years, you know,
2: yep.
1: our youth, that I don't think we've ever recovered from, and not enough has been written about. Lou was silent until Halloween Parade on New York, really.
2: Well, that's not entirely true. I mean, he gave in the early years, and really up through the 70s, on occasion, not often, but on occasion, he did talk to certain journalists about being gay, about identifying as gay. He uses that word, gay. Mm-hmm. He certainly, he lived on Christopher Street. He was living blocks away from, like, the first hospital, as I note in the book, that was treating AIDS patients in the West Village. And it was a scary time. I remember it. And it was kind of like the early days of COVID, there was not a lot known, and you didn't really know how you would get it exactly.
1: And if I get it, I'm going to die.
2: And yes, and if I get it, I'm going to die. And people did die. People were dying all over the place. Mm. And, you know, as an artist, somebody in the public spotlight, and really anybody in a deeply homophobic culture, and this still, for all the strides made by the LGBTQ community, it is still a deeply homophobic culture. Yeah. And I don't, you know, I really can't pass judgment on someone for how they want to discuss their sexuality publicly, how they want to parse it, how they want to say, oh, I'm bisexual, or I identify as queer, I identify as this or that, or what have you. That's a personal choice. And I don't feel that anyone really needs to take that on. Lou, I think, just by being a model of integrity in certain ways, and certainly by writing songs that were lyrically open-ended, but, you know, if you knew, you knew. If you felt it, you felt it.
1: Yeah.
2: I think he made a statement. Michael Stipe, you know, he's one of the great queer artists of our time.
1: Who didn't come out for decades.
2: In the rock world, which is, you know, I think, particularly homophobic.
1: Yeah.
2: He said, you know, Reed was like the first great queer icon of the 21st century 30 years before it started, and I'm paraphrasing, but I just thought, like, that was a great quote. Mm-hmm. And it just made me say that, like, that's a part of the story I need to center, not to invade privacy, but to, because his queerness is, it was a factor in his life. It was a factor in how he wrote. And it was a factor in how his art has been and continues to be received down the years.
1: Yes. Yeah. No, so. A line like "No Kind of Love is Better Than Others." You know, I mean.
2: I mean, does it get any simpler, more succinct than that?
1: That was beautiful.

0: you know, I would say this. You know, I went to college in the 70s, and being out for anybody, let alone a performer, was taboo. You didn't do it. And eventually I became friends with a couple of guys who did come out, but very discreetly. And one of them was the one who pointed me to the song Candy Says and said how important that song was to his ability to understand who he was and that it was okay. And then, let me tell you, the Transformer album got passed around a lot in my dorm wing. And, you know, people were studying that back cover, you know, like what's going on here, asking questions, and just becoming aware of that world, you know, through Lou Reed's music. So whatever Lou was saying publicly in interviews, etc., the music was still there, and I can tell you it had an impact on people who were, you know, A, didn't know about gay culture at all, or B, were gay but were afraid to come to grips with it in any kind of a setting, but they finally, you know, they heard somebody was writing songs about them, you know, that understood what the world that they were living in. So it was pretty groundbreaking. And there were other artists, I'm sure, but Lou was the one who sort of connected, because, you know, he had Walk on the Wild Side and people were aware of him. He was very popular. I went to school at Marquette, and whenever he would come to Milwaukee, it was a huge crowd. You know, like he was getting rock star treatment in Milwaukee long before, you know, that he was in other cities.
1: Yeah, there were odd certain cities like Cleveland and Milwaukee that embraced him, yeah.
2: Yeah, I mean, this idea that, you know, that gender is fluid and sexuality is fluid and maybe it doesn't need to get pinned down. And of course, he was enough of an artist to know that sometimes the less you pin things down, the, you know, the more timeless the art becomes, even though Walk on the Wild Side was, you know, pretty straightforward in terms of the characters it presented. But, you know, that we live in a day and age now where, like, I mean, I think, personally, at this point, my album of the year is like the Boy Genius record, and to see those women like performing in arenas, like I think selling out Madison Square Garden, and you know, and just having queerness front and center is so beautiful, and that is something that, you know, you weren't seeing a lot of that in the 70s and 80s, but there were like people who were pioneers. Bowie was one of them, and Lou certainly. Although Lou was less popular than Bowie, for sure, even though they kind of get like, they were pals, and Bowie produced Transformer, and they, you know, kind of get lumped in together. But I have one scene in the book about Lou playing, you know, I think a run of shows at the Bottom Line, which, you know, is like a few hundred seats, under a thousand, certainly, right around the same time that Bowie sold out three nights in Madison Square Garden. Yeah. So that was instructive.
0: Mm-hmm.
1: Let's talk about Lou's relationship with the press, Will. You note the number of interviews where he just tortured his interviewers and how he would vacillate. You know, sometimes doing a couple in the same day, you know, something was black and then it was white in the next interview. But he and Bangs in particular. All right. And you would ask me about this when you were writing the book. You know, Lester said horrible, unforgivable things rooted in a 70s ignorance, right, about Rachel, which stung Lou deeply. But Lou also said horrible things about Lester. It was a two-way horrible street. However, Cale told me Lester Bangs wrote about the Velvet Underground as if he was a member of the band. Nobody ever explained it to the world at large as well as Lester. And I mean, you know, saying this band is the most important act in the history of rock and roll, more than the Rolling Stones, more than the Beatles. I mean, this is the future. And yet Lou seemed to crave the appreciation of critics. You know, Lester's the top of the list, right? Mm. And he just never seemed to want. And I've seen this with Patti Smith, too. You know, she writes out people who were key to introducing her to the world. Richard Meltzer, Nick Tasha's. They wrote lyrics for her, right? You know, they don't exist anymore. But Lou didn't want to give this guy any credit. And yet, in a large way, you wonder if he would have fallen completely off the radar without Lester having given him, you know, continually beating people over the head, saying, this guy's the genius. You're an idiot if you don't listen to him.
2: Yeah, I mean, Lester's writing at its best. You know this better than anyone, probably, that it was beautiful, and he saw in The Velvet and in Lou, you know, the greatness that helped inspire me to write this book.
1: Yeah.
2: But he, you know, he was also like the intensity of his fandom, you know, was it was not healthy ultimately. And, you know, and I think he, you know, he got close to Lou. They both had addictive personalities. They let's say shared wares,
1: yeah.
2: Over the years, but I think, you know,
1: indulged in unhealthy passions together.
2: Mm-hmm. Yeah, but Lou was a writer. I mean, Lou was a writer. He read, you know, he was dyslexic by his own account, as well as partner accounts, and he, you know, he was stung by critics. He did read stuff. And a lot of people misquoted him. A lot of people came in just wanting to get a rise out of him. Certainly in later years, like, that was the shtick. You know, you were a journalist, you'd go in and like, all right, Lou Reed will now berate me and I will transcribe the berating.
1: Yeah.
2: And
1: self-flagellation.
2: We'll
1: yeah.
2: Yeah.
1: The best interview I ever had with him, when he was just going on and on about guitar pedals, which nobody in the universe cares about, not even guitar player. And I finally said, Lou, if this is all you want to talk about, I got to go. I got other things to do. And then all of a sudden, he was the puppy dog. Oh, ask me what you want to ask me.
2: Mm-hmm. But I'm sure he respected you as a smart dude, and that was always like a yardstick. You know, he'd get a read on somebody, and if you didn't pass the test, then he'd cut it short before the journalist would cut it short. But there were people who he connected with, and there are good interviews out there.
0: When we come back, we dive deeper into Lou's music. That's coming up on Sound Opinions.
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7: Do you think the robot can't stop telling other robots that it just ran a half marathon?
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1: Welcome back to Sound Opinions. I'm Jim DeRogatis. My partner is Greg Kot, and we are talking with Will Hermes about an artist all three of us think is one of the most important of all time. Let's get back to the conversation.
0: I think we got to address the music at least a little bit. So I want to focus on the fact that a lot of this music seems to have second and third lives, and it's, you know, the cliche is, you know, a band ahead of its time, and Lou Reed, in a sense, ahead of his time as well with some of his solo work. You know, why did people catch up with Lou later on? It seemed like, you know, the validation for like a Berlin album in the 2000s. I mean, it only took like, what, 30, 40 years for that album to sort of register. It's like, oh, that was a pretty good piece of work.
1: Or really Metal Machine Music.
0: Metal Machine Music gets a third life.
1: Ain't going to happen to Lulu, though, Will. You're a little too kind to Lulu.
0: Perfect Day has its hallelujah moment, right? Leonard Cohen, hallelujah, you know, gets a second and third life.
9: Oh.

0: Mm-hmm. Lou Reed song suddenly becomes, it's everywhere for about the last two decades, really, three decades.
1: Yeah.
0: Sweet Jane, like boilerplate, like everybody knows those riffs, you know, was never a hit. Is that why Lou still fascinates people? Because there's very few people who sold, had that few hits that people seem to still be fascinated by decades later.
2: Yeah, well, I think it's both the art and the persona, and certainly his whole approach, like his mission statement, if you will, from Jump, which is like, I want to write rock and roll songs that have lyrics that are equal to great literature, or that try to do what great literature does. And I think anybody who's interested in the art of songwriting and the art of like how you move somebody with words inside of music, and they're aiming high, like, you're going to wind up at Lou Reed at some point. Not that he was always successful, but I think that kind of approach resonated. And I also think that, like, the division between writing about characters that are not necessarily you, but that might be you, and that sort of fluidity, to go back to that word, of having songs be partly a character, partly you, which is, of course, like, maybe every novel and work of fiction ever written, you know, is partly the writer's experience and partly invention. And I think there's a greater understanding of that, you know, also an understanding of pop as a construct, and not like, oh man, that's just not real, that's fake, like that whole idea of like the gold standard, the what the crits call rockist. I don't even know if that's a term anymore.
1: Authenticity,
2: like,
1: yeah, all those like, it's gotta be post-modernism the singer, words,
2: yeah. Yeah, the singer-songwriter experience of somebody putting down their emotions, their personal emotions on paper, and delivering them like that's the most authentic expression of song. Like, well, no, that's kind of limiting, you know? Like, really? I can only write about myself? Nobody else?
0: Right.
1: That's what gave us emo.
0: No, it truly is liberating and inspiring, without a doubt. So Jim and I are, you know, people who listen to the show pretty much know that Lou Reed is like way up there for us in terms of the Velvets. Very important, you know, despite their many, many, many flaws, we love them, right?
2: Oh, nice. Jim's showing his tattoo.
0: Will Hermes, though, is... I think this might be your first time appearance on Sound Opinions, which I can't believe. But
1: I don't know how we missed talking to you about Love Goes to Buildings on Fire.
0: But we had to wait 10 years for this one, so it's you know, it's time for Will to weigh in here. Let's say somebody's like getting tired of like these guys go on and on about Lou Reed and the Velvet Underground. I don't know.
1: I've heard enough. I don't care.
0: But here we have the author of Lou Reed, the King of New York, and you're talking to that listener who is skeptical about all of this. Where do you point that listener to, okay, check this record out or this song out and tell me what you think of Lou Reed after that? I know it's really an impossible question, right?
2: There are a lot of personas in the book that make up the person of Lou Reed, and there are a lot of songs that reflect what he did great. So maybe I'll pick two.
0: Okay, please do.
2: Instead of
0: please
2: one. I mean, certainly I love all the Velvets albums. The first one was a stunner. My personal favorite is the third, which is just called The Velvet Underground. I would probably say I'll be

as a ballad of such great simplicity that just to me might be my favorite Lou Reed ballad, although there are like a whole bunch of other ones. And

0: as a ballad of such great simplicity that just to me might be my favorite Lou Reed ballad, although there are like a whole bunch of other ones. And, you know, that, now I'm saying like, well, maybe I need to say three.
1: No, take as many as you'd like.
0: Because you have Heroin, which I think as a character study, as an avant-garde noise piece, as a kind of meta blues song, and as a character study of somebody who is enthrall, if that's the right word, with using heroin, but not necessarily advocating it, just kind of talking about experiences with this drug and maybe trying to understand why somebody would turn to opiates to relieve their pain. A narrative that never gets old.
1: To feel like Jesus' son.
0: Yeah. That is a benchmark work. And Sister Ray is a really long, nutty, thrilling jam, really, that sort of tells a story, kind of a kooky story with a whole lot of different characters. But it's really an example of something that, like, I loved about the Velvets, and I don't think it's pointed out enough that, man, those guys could play. When you really like let them loose and they could jam, the version of Sister Ray on the album, the second album, is great. But the live tape versions that you can find are also pretty good, and the live recordings of the Velvet Underground beyond the albums.
1: Yeah, thank you, Robert Quine.
0: Yes, who added to that. Yeah. There's not a lot that survived. Certainly not like the Grateful Dead.
1: Yeah,
0: but people who really want to get the Velvets, like, go. Definitely go past the studio albums. Live 1969 is a standard release, but also the Matrix tapes and the Quine tapes, which you can find online.
1: Mm-hmm. I'll give you a fourth, Will. You write in the book at one point that Candy says may have been Lou's best song.

0: Candy Says would be my second choice for the great Lou Reed ballads.
1: Yeah.
0: So simple, so beautiful. You know the backstory, it deepens. But even if you don't know the backstory, it's just, you know, universal.
2: Okay, but here's an even more fun question, fellow brother rock critic. Give me a song or two that you would tell the unindoctrinated young listener to, by all means, never listen to, because it may ruin Lou Reed for you for the rest of your life. And I'll give you what I'm thinking. I was like, no one should ever listen to I Want to Be Black Again, ever, period.
0: Yeah, that song is problematic. That song
2: to say
0: is
2: the
0: problematic.
2: Least. Yeah,
0: but
1: intentionally so, don't you think? I mean, it's clearly
2: that's for design. That's ascribing something to him that you don't know.
0: Yeah, that that's Lou trying to actually do social commentary at a level that most people missed, and. Probably just was not well done. Although legend has it that the great African American broadcaster Frankie Crocker really liked that song and it cracked him up. So there you go. But I would say Kicks is pretty disturbing. Like that song should have a trigger warning.
2: Yeah.
0: And the original rapper. Rap song WRAPPER. While it has some fun wordplay, is just like, you know, stick to your, you know.
2: And my red joystick, that's a really bad one too.
0: Yeah, I mean, as far as puns go, not one of his best.
1: Yeah.
2: Yikes.
1: I think the original rapper might have been the first time I thought, you know, he's trying to hop on a trend here. You know, I'm the original rapper. Well, okay, maybe you are, but this is a really bad song.
2: Yeah.
1: That was a huge misstep. I want to throw in one more for greatest hits, though. I think Street Hassle is one of his greatest compositions.
0: Oh, I...

0: with any, you know, with the Velvet Underground level of output.
1: I so agree. And not just for the uncredited Bruce Springsteen cameo in that song.
0: Yeah, I mean, it's kind of cool that he got Bruce to do that bit about, Born to Run and all that stuff. It was fascinating. But I just think great story. It's an amazing piece of storytelling in a very ambitious framework, you know. And I'm also glad that you pointed out the fact that Sister Ray live is like an absolute beast. I mean, those versions, I've had arguments with people like, what's the best version of Sister Ray? And they're all, you know, this 38-minute version they performed at the Matrix in 1969 with the Velvets, you know, it's like you're parsing the Grateful Dead catalog or something like that. It's really an amazing piece of
1: exactly.
0: music.
1: It's like it's their dark star. And, of course, you know, the Dead and the Velvet Underground supposedly famously hated each other, but probably because they had a little bit in common.
0: Right. So. Okay, so let's end. You know, we've kept you on a long time, Will, and thanks for hanging with us. You did a ton of research. Was there something that kind of like sticks with you as like, wow, I had no idea. This is really cool. You uncovered something that surprised you or just fascinated you that you hadn't anticipated would come across.
1: Well, we already talked about the fan mail.
2: Yeah.
1: So I'll say that. Getting to see some letters that Lou Reed had written, just... There were a number of them, but I'll zero in on we three remember faxes. I guess faxes still exist, but faxes were a pre-internet mode of communication that were cutting edge at one point. Mm-hmm. And when the Velvet Underground reunited briefly, too briefly, in the 90s, it crashed and burned, maybe unsurprisingly, and there was a trail of faxes about the ending of that reunion at the New York Public Library. And seeing those they were kind of a sad discovery because I just thought that, you know, that band was so great that
2: Greg has a story about those faxes.
0: Well, I was in John Cale's apartment when a fax from Lou came in at the moment that he was telling John to go.
3: That's literally what he said. 25 years on public radio.
0: Dear John,
3: dear John,
0: go.
3: Mean it was.
0: Dear John, go F yourself. And Cale got just kind of looked at him. He goes, "We have said things that no two people should ever say to each other."
1: The ultimate Dear John letter.
0: Oh my God. So anyway, those breakup letters, those breakup faxes were. I would have loved to have seen them all. I mean, it must have been like amazing.
1: Yeah. Well, there's one that John talks about in his memoir that I don't think exists anymore, but he talks about, if I'm remembering it correctly, the 9-page screed that he wrote to Lou, basically saying while you were making holes in your arm, you know, Mo was trying to raise a family of 4 or 5 kids, however many she had at that time, and basically go yourself. Mm-hmm.
0: Right.
2: Sterling's on the tugboat, and well, that's why I said he could treat his collaborators really poorly.
1: Yeah. Well, it's the story of a life, you know, and as Mo would say, like, it's, you know, your family's fight. Mm. Tina Weymouth said that recently in the Talking Heads sort of press conferences about the band breaking up and being on the outs for many years, now getting back together for the re-release of Stop Making Sense. So bands are family and family fight. Thankfully, our faxes don't get discovered by biographers. Well,
2: and sometimes you got to put up with the aunt or uncle raving at the kitchen table. It breaks my heart, Will, to think of some of Mo Tucker's political views these days. My God.
0: Oh, man. Yeah.
2: Yikes.
1: Yeah. People's views change. Yeah. Maybe they continue to change. So I have no idea where she's at right now at this exact moment. So
2: Might have evolved back towards something. Who knows? Not conspiracy theory. Well, we have been talking to Will Hermes, the author of the epic new book, Lou Reed, The King of New York. Thanks for being on Sound Opinions, Will.
1: Thanks, gentlemen. It's a privilege, and it's been a joy.
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0: Next week, Jim, we're going to talk about breaking the sophomore slump. 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
1: From WBEZ Chicago, it's This American Life. I'm Hannah Jaffe Walt, sitting in for Ira Glass. When Shirin Jafari moved to the U.S. as a young adult, there are a lot of promises made to her family back home. We'll be in touch all the time, call you every week, almost like we're in the same town, which is the kind of thing you say. But Shirin actually pulled this off for the last 20 years.
2: We are a close family. We message several times a day. We send each other reels, like normal stuff. I mean, I don't want to lose those details, those small details of their lives because I am so far away from them.
1: And they really get into the details, this family. Who ate what? How far was the walk? What's the latest with the dental work? On the phone, by text, random thoughts tossed out at any hour. Have you seen this pumpkin dessert? Unsolicited suggestions.
2: I would send them videos of exercises they can do at home.
1: Like you worrying about them getting enough movement?
2: I would love them to. Yeah, I would love. Yes, I have been trying to get my mom to do more yoga and my dad to not sit all day.
1: How's that going?
2: Not great.
1: So just like a constant ongoing conversation with them.
2: Totally. The kind of thing that you would be asking them if you were actually in the same space and close.
1: Then in February, the United States and Israel attacked Iran, where her parents live. And on that very same day, the first day of the war, the Iranian authorities shut the internet down. Just put the whole country into an internet blackout. A shockingly effective blackout.
2: The call wouldn't go through. It would just disconnect. I didn't hear anything. It would just disconnect.
1: Did you do it over and over again?
2: Yes, of course. I tried so many times. I wouldn't be able to get through. Calling through cell phone was impossible. It just became useless. The cell phone became useless for us. The only way I was able to communicate with them was them calling on a landline to my cell phone. That was the only way they could reach me.
1: Text message, email, nothing else was working.
2: After that point, no, they called me on the landline. And it's funny when I think of it, you know, there were so many times when I visit them and I would tell them, who needs a landline? Maybe you guys should get rid of this. You know, uh-huh. In this day and age, who needs a landline?
1: Inside Iran, what was happening was, as soon as the war started, cell phones were only working to call people inside the country. No internet. Communication with the outside world became so difficult, it was like going from breathing regularly out in the open to being underwater and breathing through a straw. Workarounds like VPNs are expensive or janky. Some are flat-out scams. And they're banned. A private satellite service like Starlink? Illegal, and people have been arrested for using it. So, the landline, that was the only way Shirin's parents could reach her. But when bombing got too intense in Tehran, they fled the city, leaving behind the landline. And Shirin was left going for days, sometimes weeks, without hearing from them. Were they okay? Were they safe? She'd go on social media, scouring every platform, looking for anyone she knew in Iran who had found some brief internet workaround, to ask them if they'd heard from her parents.
2: So sometimes I would stay up at like 3 or 4 a.m. looking for any information that I can get from any relative or friend or somebody who knows my parents that could be online. I would just send messages to everybody. Be like, hey, let me know if you are online. Let me know the next time you're connected. Can you give me an update? Just message me as soon as you see this message.
1: I've heard a lot in the last 2 months during this war about deals and negotiations. I've heard about bombings by the U.S. and Israel and by Iran. Also lots about oil prices and the stock market and the Strait of Hormuz. But I haven't heard much at all from Iranians inside Iran. What are they seeing and thinking and doing and talking about? For the last few weeks, we've been working with two journalists in the United States, Fatima Jamalpour and Roxana Saberi, to collect voice memos from inside Iran. So many people sent messages, even though it was difficult and dangerous for them to get these messages out. But people wanted to be heard. I have not heard anything like these from inside Iran. I guess that's part of the point of an internet blackout. So that's what I want to share with you. Today's show, we hear from people inside Iran, where war is only part of what's going on for them. That's coming up. Stay with us.

0: You're listening to KANW2. I'm Carmelina Hart with your weather forecast. We'll see the sun for a little bit this afternoon, and then the clouds will roll in along with the wind. We're expecting a high in Espanola of 69, in Los Alamos a high of 60, in Grants 69, in Gallup 68, and in Santa Fe, the city different, we're expecting a high of 61 today and some clouds.
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4: It's This American Life. Today's episode, blackout. Other places have had their internet cut off during a war. Iran is not the first. But this isn't something that's being imposed on the country from the outside. It's being done by the leadership of the country to its own citizens while they're being attacked, in this case, by us, the United States and Israel. Listening to these messages that people sent us, you really get the feeling for how total a blackout is. I had the thought, listening over and over, that every part of what they're saying is not supposed to be heard. Even basic things, like what are people doing every day? A blackout is not a censorship that goes line by line. It is wholesale redaction of people's lives, and sometimes deaths. Here's what it took for people to get these messages out of Iran. They had to borrow or pay for a VPN or satellite connection, wait for it to actually work. Starlink connections in Iran keep getting shut down. They had to not get caught. Iranians have been imprisoned for speaking with foreign media. It sometimes took days to get these voice memos out of the country to us, often short messages, a minute at a time, so the files were small enough to get through. The messages came from a whole range of people from different parts of Iran, different ages, professions, political views, and also different experiences. Every time I got one of these messages, I stopped what I was doing to listen all the way through. So I want to play them for you the way I heard them, one person after another. We have edited them, but tried to leave them at a length where you can really hear what people have to say as they go about their day. I'm going to play the messages in four sections. We could call them acts. So here we go. Act one, both and. In these first few messages, people talk about the dual experience of living both in a war and at the same time in an internet blackout, both dragging on and on, 63 days and counting as I record this now. First voice memo, Negin. She's in her early 40s and lives in Tehran with her boyfriend, Amin.
5: After breakfast, I got ready to go to work, got into my car, and drove onto the highway. Then suddenly Amin called and said, "Negin, they're bombing Tehran." That was pretty much my last call. All internet lines were suddenly cut off.
4: This message, and all the messages you're going to hear in the show, is being read by an actor. To protect everyone's identity in this show, we've changed people's names and we've asked Iranian and Iranian-American actors outside of Iran to listen to the messages and then record what people said and how they said it onto their phones as voice memos. Some of the original messages were recorded in English. Most were translated from Persian. Once or twice, we've changed a small phrase for clarity. Okay, back to Negin.
5: And then they started hitting the east of Tehran. These strange, terrifying sounds. We were really not prepared for suddenly being in the middle of the highway and hearing sounds like that. Some people, they just parked their cars and they got out and they were staring at the smoke. They didn't know what to do. Two, three people had gone and hidden in the bushes. It was really strange. Then this delivery guy on a motorcycle passed by me. He had this Kurdish accent. My window was down and I was completely terrified. He passed my car and said, "Bibi finally came." And I was like, "My God, like nobody even knows how this war is going to end. Who cares about Bibi?" I finally made it to Sohrawardi Street to go towards my mom's place. And I saw that they had closed all the schools and they had called all the families to come pick up their children. Some of the mothers were clearly regular office workers. They were wearing their uniform of mantos and trousers. And they were running on foot towards the schools because the streets were blocked. And everyone at the school was crying, begging for their children to come out faster. And I went a little farther and I got to this girls' high school. And I saw these girls come out and they took off their headscarves and messed up their hair into the air. And they were chanting that, yes, now we are finally becoming free. Then a bomb hit somewhere nearby and the sound was unbelievable. And at once, people just poured into the streets. And some people, clearly, they were gathering their things to leave Tehran.
6: Hello, hope you're doing well. First, I apologize because unfortunately I've caught a cold these days. My voice is hoarse.
4: This is Puya. He's in his mid-30s. He owns a pizza shop in Tehran.
6: But look, cutting the internet is a disaster. Our phones are constantly ringing. So-and-so be careful. Such and such a place is being bombed. We worry about each other. We wake up, try to have a normal day, which is not very normal. And we come to work, wait, reading the news. Some of us have the internet, some don't. So part of the news is actually passed from person to person. When Tehran is attacked, I don't do anything special. I mean, I just sit where I am and go about my day, truthfully. There have been many times when I was cooking or doing whatever, and I just continued doing it because there was nothing I could do at that moment. People come out now, eat, go to cafes, but economically, you can't just say conditions are bad. Conditions are almost on the verge of collapse. We've laid off nearly 70% of the staff, or almost more. People still come to buy pizza, but much less often. Regarding the menu, some things have been limited. For example, the salads or the appetizers, like chicken and so on, because it might not be economically viable for people to buy them right now. I took away the salads for a month. I'm bringing them back at the end of this week. But our beef bacon pizza is among the best sellers.
7: There are checkpoints everywhere in the streets. The atmosphere is really unsafe, like very highly securitized. And I mean, we're very afraid of these checkpoints. We're really as afraid of the checkpoints as we are of bombs and missiles.
4: Sara is in her early 30s. She's talking here about checkpoints that have been set up all around the country by Iranian security forces, including the IRGC, the Islamic Revolutionary Guard Corps.
7: We know they check phones. We know they search photo galleries. We know they've arrested people we knew because of just something they found on their phone, like a photo or a call or following a certain page or something like that. It's very terrifying. For a long time, I just didn't take my phone out with me at all. But for example, now that I've started taking it out, I just constantly erase everything and clear my phone of everything. Honestly, when things are outside of my control, I just start cleaning and tidying my house. I constantly clean everywhere in the house. I vacuum, I wash the dishes, so the house is perfectly tidy. I cook, I start dusting, vacuuming, washing the bathroom, washing the kitchen, washing all the dishes in the sink. I started making jam, which I've never done before. I scrubbed the whole house with the thought that if there's no electricity or water, at least my house would stay clean for a few more days. And then I took a shower, I blow-dried my hair, I mean, I know it's really stupid. Like, if they bomb your country's infrastructure, this might help you for, what, maybe 2 extra days? But it gave me a good feeling psychologically, at least.
4: Next voice memo is from an emergency nurse, Sylvia, in her late 20s. She lives in Esfahan, central Iran. Sylvia talked about something other people mentioned too, trying to use the sort of substitute, very limited internal internet the Iranian authorities have created. The national intranet only works inside Iran. It's its own system, tightly controlled and surveilled. There are apps for messaging, texting inside the country, banking services. There's an Iranian search engine called Torab. And sometimes some international sites can be accessed through the internal intranet, but others can't. Sophia had a day off work and was testing out what she could and could not do on the internal system.
5: I wanted to buy cologne, so I ordered that online, and I had no problem with the payment. Some sites that you used to connect to directly through Torab, they don't open now. And so I don't know why some open, some don't. I mean, I don't know what the problem is or what difference there is. Now I almost feel a bit illiterate, because before, whenever something came to my mind that I didn't know, I would quickly Google it. And I spent so much time every day talking to ChatGPT. I would consult it about everything I wanted to do. But now I can't do any of those things, because basically my phone has just turned into a tool for calling, texting, taking photos, things like that. That's it. There is an app they've provided as a replacement for Google called Zarebin, but I haven't been able to get anything decent out of it so far. I mean, what you search for has to be very common and simple, like searching for the name of a medicine, for example. And even then, it doesn't show all the references. It brings up some very simple Iranian references and basic explanation. Otherwise, it doesn't give you a proper answer for anything else. I even wanted to find a number for a fast food place through it so I could call them, but it wouldn't bring it up for me. That's how ridiculous it is.
8: The last text I got was from my friend Mina, asking if I could hear the bombs going off near our house.
4: Niku is 12 years old. She's a student in Tehran, taking in what has just been lost.
8: I'm kind of attached to the internet. I do not remember a life where I was without it. Checking my messages to text my friends and scrolling on YouTube and TikTok. I do imagine what's going on in social media when I'm not there, though I'm pretty sure everybody's nagging about the high gas prices. When the internet finally comes back, I'm definitely checking my email because Rana might have emailed me. Rana is my cousin. I'm pretty curious to know what she has written. I would love to text my best friend Samira. I would ask her if her father's work is going to be all right since he needs to go outside the country very often.
4: Act 2, the blackout before this one. From an American perspective, we went to war with Iran. That's what's happening there. That's where the story begins. But this war for Iranians landed in the middle of an ongoing story about what's been happening inside the country. And these next two people who sent voice memos, they had a role in that story. There have been regular, large protests against the Iranian regime for years in Iran. And right before the war, massive demonstrations erupted around the entire country. People took to the streets demanding the end of the regime, which has been in power in Iran for almost 50 years. The protests went on for weeks. And then Iranian authorities put the country into a full communications blackout. It started on January 8th. Over the next few days during the blackout, security forces massacred people all across the country. They killed thousands, possibly tens of thousands, of their own citizens. They did this at a moment when there was no way for people to tell anyone, to post photos or videos, or to warn their friends, or call international reporters, or even reach family outside of the country. We still don't know the scale of the killing. Human rights groups have been trying to document as many deaths as they can. In a blackout, you can die without being counted. The two reporters who collected voice memos for today's show, Roxana Saberi and Fatima Jamalpour, also managed to get messages out during the last blackout. Dozens of people inside Iran found ways to send them rare firsthand accounts, images, videos, medical records, that suggested that the IRGC and other security forces shot protesters at close range, targeting their heads and chests, their eyes. This had all just happened right before the war and this new blackout. The protests and killings in January haunted some of the voice memos we got, even as people try to continue living, going about their normal routines. Amin is in his 20s. He's a professional bodybuilder in Tehran. He joined the protests. One of his friends was shot and killed while protesting, Mehdi Zatparvar. He was a well-known champion bodybuilder.
9: I've been on a special diet since January. I wanted to compete back then, but I didn't. I canceled it out of respect for those who were killed, out of respect for Mr. Zatparvar. After that, competitions were canceled altogether, and gradually I just kept my diet because I saw I had nothing else to do. I usually wake up at 4:45 and I do my cardio from 5 to 6. I get by with 7 or 8 meals a day, even though prices have skyrocketed and my savings are completely gone, but I am still keeping at it anyway. I generally don't follow the news anymore. Neither Iranian nor foreign news. Iran International says one thing and Iran State TV says another, so I simply don't get my mind involved with the news anymore. Unless, for example, Trump tweets, whatever he posts, we basically assume the opposite, because he either does exactly what he says or the exact opposite. Right in front of me is a checkpoint, and I am passing through it. The IRGC is completely controlling everything with its own full supervision. Recently, I've been recording videos as motivation for those who think they just need to sit at home during the war. I really want to try to convince them through exercise they can live in a way that at least keeps their vibes high.
4: Anushirvan is a doctor in the north of Iran. He's young, in his mid-20s. He spent January treating hundreds of wounded protesters, some of them shot with military-grade weapons, sometimes at close distance, sometimes in the head. And while he was treating people, plainclothes security agents roamed the hospital. So if someone needed an X-ray, Anushirvan and his colleagues would personally escort them to radiology so they wouldn't be detained. They showed people how to leave out the back door of the hospital. As he worked, Anushirvan began saving X-rays and photographs and notes in a panic that the regime, through its blackout, would succeed in hiding what it had done. In a lot of ways, it has. And now, in another blackout, an endless blackout, Anushirvan is just still doing his job, getting through each day.
10: After eating a very sad excuse for breakfast, I fed my cats, which I had adopted after the events of January due to my friend's recommendation to have like a companion in those times. I believe it helped. Very interesting creatures cats are. I dressed up and called for an Iranian version of an Uber to the hospital. Went downstairs and looking at the car, it was barely functioning and being held together. And the driver had a very, say, stereotypical type of beard. And my suspicions were confirmed when I sat in the car and saw two stickers of Soleimani and Khamenei on the dashboard of his car. Not exactly the two faces I want to see that early in the day, but, you know. So he drove me to the hospital and saw a white lab coat in my bag and asked if I was a doctor. And then he said, "May God give you strength, doctor." Of course, had the situation been a lot different, him or at least the men of his type would have beaten me to death. But, you know, I thanked him properly still. I'm not saying anyone who believes in the regime would kill you in the streets for protesting them, but it could be an unignited dynamite. So I reached the hospital and it was a fairly nice shift. Not a lot of critical patients, fortunately. So I could spend some time in the pavilion watching my new favorite show, The Walking Dead. It's my favorite show because basically I cannot tolerate anything else because at least in The Walking Dead, the things are objectively worse for the people there than it is for Iranians right now. That is the only thing I can tolerate. I really like the show. Daryl is my favorite character. I sure hope nothing bad happens to him. And, well, let's see how poorly this age is. One of my patients was an 11-year-old girl for coming in with a chief complaint of extreme headache in front of her head. It was nothing too serious. I asked if she's undergone any stress recently. Kind of an obvious question these days, but, you know, she was a child. I asked the parents if she had any access to any of the news of the war, and they confirmed it, which sounds like very poor parenting to me. So after making sure the hospital stabilized, me and two of my friends went to the park near the hospital to smoke cigarettes. I had never smoked any cigarettes up until like 2 months ago. My very first cigarette was upon hearing the news, the confirmation of Khamenei being killed. And I'm really glad I waited that long, because now every time I do it, I'm reminded of that night, as it was one of the best nights of my life.
4: Anushirvan spent more than half of his monthly salary on a VPN. Then he got online, finally, and was devastated. He saw some of what was being said about Iran in the wider world.
10: By far, the most difficult moments for me during the blackouts were times like this, where I could barely connect with the VPNs, only to see people on social media falling for the regime propaganda. And I'm not talking about Iranians. These are people living in free countries, and that is incredibly depressing to see. I've seen charlatans actually denying the January massacre, in which dozens of thousands of people were killed, and whitewashing the Islamic Republic all the way through just because they disagree with this war or Trump or the U.S. foreign policy as a whole, outright denying the January massacre and saying there is no evidence for that. The massacre, which I saw happen, and the evidence I collected. There is no excuse in that. They have zero right to do that. And for the first time ever, I truly understand why, for example, Holocaust denial is and should always be a crime, as you can't imagine the pain of seeing such privileged people denying your suffering.
4: Coming up, more from inside Iran, including that day President Trump said a whole civilization will die tonight. What was that like? That's in a minute when our program continues.
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2: It's This American Life. I'm Chana Jaffe-Walt, sitting in for Ira Glass. Today's show, we hear from people inside Iran, people who are living through a war and an internet blackout that the UN Human Rights Office has said is, quote, one of the longest and most severe shutdowns ever recorded globally. We're hearing what that's like from Iranians who managed to get voice memos out of the country in spite of it being difficult and dangerous to send them. Act three, neighbors, friends, and lovers. Iran is a big country. It had deep divisions before the war. There were massive protests against the Islamic Republic and a brutal crackdown just over a month before America and Israel attacked. And in the messages we got, responses to the war were all over the map.
3: All the people are happy, I'm telling you. Say thanks, President Trump, thanks, Netanyahu. They pray to God that Bibi and Daddy, Donald Trump, they make help. Because many people, as a joke, they say daddy to him.
2: Bahid owns a small business. He's in his mid-40s, lives on the outskirts of a big city in northern Iran. He despises the Islamic regime, wants a secular democracy in Iran. The protests and massacres in January convinced Bahid that change will never happen without outside help.
3: Everyone is preparing themselves for the moment that President Trump and Bibi declare that the situation is such that that people can come out. They will flood to regime to take them over. And they all expect to have a new life after this regime. The internet is not stable. The moment you send me a message until now, it took 4 hours and 36 minutes arrived to me. The speed is very slow. And you should know, the Islamic Republic, their fear, and this is not just my opinion, everybody thinks the same thing, is not that internet would be used against them in war. And they're afraid that internet will become a tool to help protesters to get together and create an internal revolution. And that's what they're afraid of. That's why they shut down the internet. But I don't remember exactly if I told you that I have a family member in Iran. He has a bad autoimmune disorder. He was worried. We were watching Iran International by satellite, and he told me, what will come up if President Trump is going to do shutdown of electricity and all of the infrastructures? What would happen to the country? And he was worried. He was worried about all the people as like as him, that they have bad health issues and they need full care. I said to him, our situation is like that. We want to have freedom and going far away from this government, this IRGC. And it would be needed to pay by something. This is the cost of freedom. And that's a shame, but I have a good feeling that this is the last second of this government.
4: Well, the conversations vary, but everyone talks to each other with a certain caution, meaning in a way they size each other up so they don't get challenged.
2: Omid works at a film studio in Tehran. He makes all sorts of content. He worked on a candid camera show recently. Some of the work his team has done is for state TV. He's sympathetic to the regime, including the blackouts policy. The Iranian foreign minister, Abbas Araghchi, said the internet is shut off in Iran for security reasons while the country is under attack. That idea makes sense to Omid. At work, Omid is a manager.
4: Out of the 24 or 25 people who work under me, one or two of them are very left-leaning and opposed. For example, regarding the news of the martyrdom or death of Khamenei, who was ultimately the leader of the country. Look, I had my criticisms of his performance, but regardless, it's a war. And when you lose your leader in a war, ultimately you're shocked, sad, and confused. But one of the guys was happy. And it was like, if he wasn't embarrassed in front of me, he would have handed out sweets. I see the IRGC, the army, the police force, which are operating under a more or less unified command and are serving the country. They stood, fought, were killed, were martyred, were assassinated. They could have just left, but thank God they stayed. The Americans should be satisfied with Venezuela and their own oil in, I don't know, Saudi Arabia. They should stop their wickedness. Regarding the internet blackout, I was forced to use a VPN, but the point is that we're in a war, and I think being connected could have perhaps caused more damage. Thankfully, we didn't have any unrest or clashes. I mean, at least not that I'm aware of. Or I don't know, those common cyber attacks hitting those different networks, like banking network, the network of, I don't know, digital currency exchanges. Most of the people around me have come to terms with the fact that right now the conditions are wartime, and it's necessary, for example, to have certain limitations and control.
2: At night in Tehran and throughout a lot of the country, regime supporters have been gathering in squares to chant in support of the Islamic Republic and wave flags.
4: Near our office, there's a street running north to south that's uphill. I mean, it's quite uphill. I see a lady whose husband is in a wheelchair, and she's around 45, maybe 50 years old. And this lady and her husband come this way every night. They go to the second square of Tehran Pars and chant. And I sometimes come to the window to smoke a cigarette, and I've seen them. They go by at 8:30 or a quarter to nine, and then they return around like 10:30, 11. And this poor woman sometimes has a hard time on the way back alone because the man is a bit heavy. And sometimes I've seen people go up an alley to help them get home. The fact that a group of people are so patriotic and so dedicated that every night, whether it's raining, it's cold, it's hot, they get up and come to the city squares, participate in gatherings, chant, and so on. That's really heartwarming, and it's very fascinating. I really wish you were here to see it up close.
5: There have been every night protests from the government supporters for almost 1 month. Whenever I'm out at almost 9 p.m., I see them. Oh my goodness, not again.
2: Maru is in her 30s, lives outside Tehran. She works as an English tutor online, but there's not a lot of that work these days. So she's been taking on extra hours at her dad's pharmacy. She's there till nighttime. She sees the rallies on her way home.
5: The men chant repeated slogans in favor of the regime. They declare that they're ready to be martyrs of Islam and the Islamic Republic. Once I even saw a few of them wearing shrouds to prove they're ready to die for their cause. When I go to bed, I think about Reza. I immediately burst into tears. Reza's the guy I've been in love with lately who turned out to be a religious fanatic. I knew he wasn't my match, but I couldn't help but to love him. Reza and I met at my dad's pharmacy. He's a pharmacist. We used to work different shifts. All I knew about him at first was through my brother's high opinion of him. I remember a winter evening that I went to the pharmacy to give my brother something. Being in my 30s, I'm mature enough not to believe in love at first sight, but at the very first moment I saw him, he captured my attention. Gradually, I tried to change my work shift for 2 days of the week in order to meet him more. He was always well-groomed and obviously picky in the way he dressed. He looked so mild-mannered, kind, always ready to help the people around him. We started texting each other. At first, it was only about work, but we gradually switched to other personal issues. At first, he was so cautious because he was our employee, but little by little, he stepped forward. To be honest with you, I already knew that he was a religious guy, at least more than me, but I didn't expect him to be a religious fanatic with rigid opinions about Islam and the regime. And the first time that I was shocked at his perspectives was during the 12-day war with Israel, around 9 months ago. He believed that Iran should not reach an agreement or stop the war, because doing so will make us lose our dignity. I was like, what are you talking about? Iranian people are being killed. To me, dignity was an abstract concept. People's lives was something that mattered to me. Since then, I chose not to talk about politics with him. Honestly, I knew that trying to be dismissive of politics and religion was not the solution, but unfortunately, I was deeply involved with him. A few days before the war, he left our pharmacy because he was about to establish his own. Since then, we've met a couple times. The last time we met, almost 20 days ago, he mentioned that he agreed with the idea of digital blackout for now, because in this way, the government can be in control of the enemy's propaganda against the Islamic Republic. I was like, how dare you say so? People are losing their jobs because of this blackout, and you're talking about your idea of propaganda? I think this war made me far more realistic about Reza and my love for him. This war was an accelerator. It made our relationship go downhill faster.
2: Act 4. Now what? Every time I hear President Trump declare what Iranians want, or what they should do, or what he thinks should come next, and every time he tosses off a threat, I want to know, what is it like for Iranians to hear that? Are they hearing that? Another thing the blackout has erased, or stifled. For instance, what was it like for Iranians on the day that happened only a few weeks ago, when President Trump posted on Truth Social about Iran, quote, "A whole civilization will die tonight, never to be brought back again. I don't want that to happen, but it probably will." We got several voice memos about that day. I'm going to play one from the doctor, Anushirvan, who treated patients during the January massacre, then Sara in Tehran, the woman who'd been blow-drying her hair in case U.S. strikes knocked out Iranian power plants. Trump had set a deadline for Iran that day to open the Strait of Hormuz. The deadline was evening in the U.S., 3:30 in the morning in Iran.
6: Part of me didn't really want to take Trump seriously, but he is the president of the most powerful country in the world, so there is that. In Iran's time, it would be around 3:30 a.m., if I'm not mistaken. I had charged my phone, my laptop, my portable power bank, not that they were going to last too long anyway, and had my essentials ready to go in case of emergency or if I decided to move back to my hometown. Since being so high up in my current apartment, no electricity would also mean no water pump, not to mention no elevator. I took a shower, and I think it was around 2 a.m. when I decided to leave it up to fate and sleep and wake up to either the unthinkable or to a war-torn country. And yes, by unthinkable, I mean the ceasefire, as I had no idea what it would look like. I woke up automatically around 5 a.m., grabbed my phone, and saw my dad's text notification that there was a ceasefire. I stared into the message a good couple minutes, stone-faced, before going back to sleep. To make all the damages caused by the war worth it, we would have to have a regime change. But now it looks like we just got the shorter stick on both ends. It brought nothing but more death and misery, not to mention it further entrenched the regime. This was one of the dumbest wars in history, to be honest.
7: Last night, I was awake until maybe 12:30 or so, and there's a hallway in our house that has no windows around it, no glass, so that's where we sleep at night when they bomb. We go there to take shelter, and I was trying to sleep, but I was constantly checking the internet to see what was happening, like where they're saying what, and I just had a feeling that there was going to be a ceasefire. So I couldn't sleep, but I finally did fall asleep. And then the next morning, my partner told me that there had been a ceasefire. And to be honest, my feeling when I read that news was just very, very, very full of rage, especially the things that I read. And I mean, I honestly don't know how much of it is propaganda and how much of it is reality, but the things I read that Iran is even earning money from the Strait of Hormuz during the ceasefire, because we, the people of Iran, know that that money earned from there is not going to be spent on us. So we're just thinking that, well, we're just going to have a richer IRGC and they're going to commit crimes even more easily. And I'm really, really afraid for the kids who are in prison, the kids who receive death sentences, because I know they're going to be persecuted terribly. Executions are going to increase. I think we're going to have even more severe crackdowns. Probably any kind of social movement, if any form, which I honestly find unlikely after the January massacres, but they'll face an even greater massacre. I feel like we're the main losers of this war, the people of Iran, because practically nothing has changed.
2: One voice memo was short and to the point, from Khabat, a carpenter. He's Kurdish, an ethnic minority in Iran, living in the western part of the country.
8: People are really frustrated with Trump. Wasn't he supposed to keep the pressure on until the regime surrendered? Why is he going to negotiate now? He was supposed to finish them off, not talk to them.
2: One last person, Arta. He runs a tech company in Isfahan. Arta's voice memos came in last. I listened after hearing all of the others, and it helped me understand something I hadn't before about where things might be headed in Iran. Arta was deeply unsettled by people around him who were furious that President Trump did not follow through on his threats, especially a promise Trump made on social media to bomb Iran back to the Stone Age.
9: You might not believe it, but the morning the ceasefire was announced, I actually called a friend and he picked up the phone saying, what is this? What a mess. Why did they just let it go? I mean, believe it or not, there is a segment of society who, in my opinion, probably lack a realistic view of what returning to the Stone Age actually entails, because maybe they don't really know what it's like to live without electricity in a fifth or sixth or a 10th floor apartment. But whether it is out of intense rage or just, you know, pure sheer ignorance, many people prefer that we go back to the Stone Age and have our energy infrastructure be completely wiped out as long as the Islamic regime went down with it. So there's one group completely upset and furious, but then there's the complete opposite, the diehard loyalists ready to sacrifice their lives for the Islamic Republic. The situation is true. It's extremely terrifying. And for me, who's like, you know, slightly in the middle, I completely oppose the Islamic regime. But my red lines are the destruction of my country's infrastructure and the loss of my loved ones. And aside from that, I mean, if I'm being real, I'd give my own life to see the Islamic regime gone. But I do hold these two red lines.
2: There's another red line Arta has held for a while now. He tells this story, and this is where I felt like, oh, that is a clue, not just about the blackout and what's happening now, but something the Iranian regime seems to have been building up for years now. Before the war, over a year ago, Arta was offered something he calls a white line. It's also called a white SIM card. White SIM cards are a way for Iranian officials and political leaders and regime-aligned journalists to bypass internet restrictions and access much more of the global internet than the general population ever has access to. So even when there's an internet blackout or delays, if you have a white SIM card, you can get online. Arta had a contact who said they could get him a white card, a white line. But back then, Arta refused.
9: Many of my friends and former colleagues around me had white lines, and I knew it. But I resisted. I felt this is an undeniable right that all Iranian people should have, and I didn't want to use this special privilege. I wanted to stand alongside everyone else, living with the same hardships and struggles and VPNs and staying on this side, you know, the side of the ordinary people. You know what it's like? It's like using a special privilege just to have the right to eat food.

0: VP hands and staying on this side, you know, the side of the ordinary people. You know what it's like? It's like using a special privilege just to have the right to eat food while the rest of your society, your friends, your family, your siblings can't afford to eat meat. But because of your privilege, you do. Does that make sense? If I'm being real, I condemned a lot of my friends who use that kind of privilege. I would actually half jokingly, I would tell them, oh, shut up, bro. You have a white line. We would actually talk amongst ourselves saying, did you see that guy had a white line too? That guy who pretended to be so aligned with the people. And, you know, I was one of the proud ones. Many of my friends told me, we thought you definitely had one, but you didn't. I held my head high.
1: Then this war and this blackout, the longest ever, and Arctic got a new offer, a new service approved by the state called Internet Pro. This would be like a white line or a white SIM card, but it would cost money, and it would give Arta a way to access the global internet. Arta is supporting his extended family. He had staff depending on him. They're an IT company. They couldn't work without the internet. So he did it. He signed up. This was a guy who, before the war, would not even use the domestic messaging apps in the state-run intranet. He did not want to be surveilled. Now, to get Internet Pro, Arta was required to provide his national ID number, phone number, and the names and details of everyone he works with who would be using the internet. He handed all of that in.
0: Do I feel secure? No, not at all. Listen, I firmly believe their monitoring over me has increased significantly. I have absolutely no sense of security.
1: Surveillance and submission are the price of access. The blackout wasn't lifted when the ceasefire was declared, and it hasn't been lifted since. It now seems more and more possible that Iran will not return the internet back to the way it was before the war, ever. And instead, there's a new plan. Tiered internet access. Internet as a privilege, granted by the state for people who support the state, or are at least willing and able to pay a state-sanctioned company for access. It turns the internet from a public place where anyone can show up and speak, listen, argue, spread conspiracy theories, find the best tweezers, to an internet that is more like an airport lounge, a silver elite, gold-plated, platinum loyalty program. This is more and more common around the world, governments limiting internet access, and sometimes going to full blackout. The whole thing has a real coming to a country near you vibe. When I first listened to these voice memos from Iran, they felt to me like a rare document of a rare time. People living their lives in this temporary moment through a war and a blackout. But I think of the voice memos differently now. I think it's possible they're documenting a massive, frightening change. That story was produced by Diane Wu. Roxana Saberi and Fatima Jamalpour collected the voice memos for us. They're both journalists and authors. Fatima's book, For the Sun, After Long Nights. You can find a link to Roxana and Fatima's excellent reporting on what happened in January in Iran at our website. Before we end this show about how little we are hearing from inside Iran, I do feel I should briefly note that is not entirely true. Tell me about, when did you first see the videos?
2: I think it was probably the middle of the night.
1: This is Narges Bajoli. She's an anthropologist at Johns Hopkins University. She's studied Iranian media and propaganda for decades. And in the early days of the war, at 3 a.m, she saw videos online from Iran. Short videos on social media with Lego-style AI characters set to rap and trap music. You've maybe seen some of these. They're about America and President Trump.
2: And what the video I remember focusing on was that he had lied to his voters that he was not going to start another war in the Middle East. And there were lots of images related to the Epstein files.

0: Lego President Trump is sitting at a craps table, losing the game, getting handed a piece of paper that says, "You're fired." Big red letters.
1: And then a few hours later, I went back to sleep. A few hours later, I woke up and I started to see the video across different kinds of accounts. And that's when I was like, whoa, this stuff is starting to go viral.
0: Nargis, seeing something go viral, it means more than if you or I do.
1: As an anthropologist who studies media, I have lots of different burner accounts online that I use for my research. I set them to different algorithms. So some are like very MAGA. Some are, you know, a little bit more mainstream Republican. Some are very on the left.
0: So you're watching like a bunch of different, you have a bunch of different profiles and you're watching the stream all at the same time.
1: Exactly. And this is the first time in over a decade of doing this kind of work that I've seen all of the different timelines merge into one. Nothing from Iran goes viral like that.
0: Until now. Just as Iran has been building up a system for controlling access to the internet for its own population, it has also invested heavily for years in the world of media and propaganda. Nargis says the Iranian regime has a whole infrastructure to support media outfits, trying out new ideas. She says the IRGC operates or funds at least 50 production houses. Not much else is making it out of Iran right now, but these videos, they're constant. There's a new one all the time.

Our program was produced today by Diane Wu and edited by Nancy Updike. The people who put together today's show include Thea Benin, Zoe Chase, Dana Chivas, Aviva de Kornfeld, Emmanuel Jochi, Cassie Howley, Valerie Kipnis, Adrian Lilly, Seth Lind, Tobin Lowe, Stowe Nelson, Molly Marcello, Catherine Raimondo, Nadia Raymond, Ryan Rummery, Alyssa Shipp, Ike Sreese-Kanduraja, Lily Sullivan, and Christopher Swatala. Our managing editor is Sarah Abdurrahman, senior editor David Kestenbaum, and our executive editor is Emmanuel Berry. The actors who performed the voice memos for us: Bahor Behagi, Tara Grammy, Jerry Habibi, Darius Homeyoun, Ava Lalazarzada, Abraham Makani, Aryan Moayed, Navid Neguban, Babak Tafti, Pej Vadat, Sheila Vand, and Selena Zahednia. Our wonderful casting director, Sabrina Hyman. Special thanks today to everyone in Iran who sent us voice memos for this story. And also special thanks to Sardar Peshei, Kaveh Dasture, Hossein Hafezian, Duri Buskarin, Ahmad Ahmadian, and Mahsa Ali Mardani. Shireen Jafari, who you heard at the start of the show, is a reporter on the public radio show The World. 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I'm Chana Jaffe-Walt. 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

0: Democrats are feeling pretty good about capturing the House this fall, but the Senate has more power, and it's harder to imagine Democrats capturing that. So what is the handful of states that will determine if Republicans remain in charge? 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

0: You're listening to KANW2. I'm Carmelina Hart with your weather forecast. We'll see the sun for a little bit this afternoon, and then the clouds will roll in along with the wind. We're expecting a high in Española of 69, in Los Alamos a high of 60, in Grants 69, in Gallup 68, and in Santa Fe, the city different, we're expecting a high of 61 today and some clouds.
1: 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Also, we hear from Nick Offerman. He stars in the new series Margo's Got Money Troubles. 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
2: That was Patterson Hood along with Chris Funk, recorded live at the Alberta Rose Theater in Portland, Oregon. 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It's titled Exploding Trees and Airplane Screams, and it's available right now. All right, that is going to do it for this week's episode of LiveWire. A huge thanks to our guests, Cheryl Strait, Skylar Higley, and Patterson Hood, along with Chris Funk.
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1: 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I'm Bill Curtis.
2: And I'm Peter Sagal. It was very nice to have some royal visitors come by to help America celebrate our 250th birthday, but it was also a little awkward, like your ex coming to your anniversary party. We'll ask who stopped by to check on us, plus San Diego's legendary anchorman Ron Burgundy himself stops by to give his tips on staying classy, while our legendary anchorman Bill Curtis shows off his luxury dressing room.
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3: Live from NPR News in Washington, I'm Louise Schiavone. President Trump says he's reviewing Iran's latest proposal to end the war there. The president was boarding Air Force One in Florida when he told reporters on the runway he planned he would review Iran's proposal on the flight. But on his Truth Social platform, the president said he was not optimistic it would be acceptable. Meanwhile, the president has announced a drawdown of 14% of U.S. forces stationed in Germany. That's 5,000 troops. The change follows President Trump's complaints that NATO has not stepped up to help the U.S. in the war in Iran. NPR's Rob Schmitz has more on Germany's reaction.
4: German Defense Minister Boris Pistorius called the Pentagon's move an expected one, adding that if Germany is to remain transatlantic, it must strengthen the European pillar within NATO. A spokesperson for NATO said it was working with the U.S. to understand the details of the troop withdrawal and that it underscored the need for Europe to invest more in defense. The Pentagon's announcement would still leave more than 30,000 U.S. troops in Germany, reversing a buildup that began under President Joe Biden. Germany is undergoing an historic defense buildup and investment in response to Russia's invasion of Ukraine more than 4 years ago. Rob Schmitz, NPR News. Berlin.
3: The trial over OpenAI's future continues next week, pitting Elon Musk against the artificial intelligence company he helped start and its CEO, Sam Altman. NPR's John Ruwich has details.
5: Elon Musk of Tesla and SpaceX fame says OpenAI lost its way. It was founded as a nonprofit to create AI for the benefit of humanity, but he argues that a for-profit arm designed to help raise money and attract talent has taken over. On the stand during week one, Musk's testimony got heated at times. He said Sam Altman and fellow founder Greg Brockman, quote, stole a charity and have enriched themselves. OpenAI argues that Musk left after a power struggle and launched this case out of sour grapes. He's since gone on to start his own for-profit AI company, which competes against OpenAI. And OpenAI lawyers say he even tried to poach its employees for Tesla while he was on the board. Altman is expected to testify in the coming days. John Ruwich, NPR News, San Francisco.
3: Spirit Airlines landed its final flight earlier today at Dallas-Fort Worth International Airport from Detroit Metropolitan Airport. After 34 years and multiple financial challenges, Spirit's bright yellow planes will no longer operate. NPR's Joel Rose reports fuel prices dealt the final blow.
6: The whole industry has been dealing with a spike in the price of jet fuel since the beginning of the war in Iran, which has disrupted the supply of crude oil and jet fuel.